0: later on to Robin and the Three Hoods. You might remember a song called I Wanna Do It. Well, Merrill's Marauders from right here in Madison, and they were really a great band. They played a lot of gigs here in the Mad City. Rod Bernhagen, Dave Reed, Jim Schwartz, and Mike Warner. They were Merrill's Marauders. They did The Marauder from 1964. And then we jumped ahead to 2022 for The Broken Boards from right here in Madison, doing a cover of Penetration, the big hit by The Pyramids. And this is WORT 89.9 FM in Madison, Wisconsin, listener-sponsored community radio.
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0: And you're in the middle of a program called I Like It Like That with me, Rockin' John, mostly rock and roll from the 50s and the 60s. And as you heard in the first hour, the stuff that fits from the 1970s up to 2026, another hour of music to go. And once again, we'd like to thank everyone who pledged during our spring pledge drive. 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We had a pretty successful fund drive. So once again, thanks to everybody who pledged during the WORT spring pledge drive. Well, we're going to start the second hour with the theme of tonight's program. I've got some songs scattered throughout the program with World in the title.

And starting off the second hour, that's John Fogerty rocking all over the world. And he had a hit with that single September through October back in 1975. Well,

60 years ago today, this album was released. It's Yesterday and Today by the Beatles, and this is the album I bought back in 1966.

And a big twin spin. We started off with a band called Sagittarius. They actually were a bunch of studio musicians. Bruce Johnson, who ended up with the Beach Boys, Terry Melcher, Gary Usher, Kurt Becher, and Glenn Campbell. They were all in that group, Sagittarius. You could probably hear Glenn Campbell singing in their background. My World Fell Down, and that was a hit June through July of 1967. And then the Supremes, My World Is Empty Without You. That is my favorite Supremes record of all time, and that was a hit January through March of 1966. And here's some more music, a record with World in the title.

Two in a row. It's supposed to be three in a row. I'll explain in a bit. We start off with Peter and Gordon, A World Without Love, a song written by John Lennon and Paul McCartney, and that was a hit May through July of 1964. And then we heard Herman's Hermits, There's a Kind of Hush All Over the World, and that was a hit February through April of 1967. And I had every intention of playing the brand new Paul McCartney CD, The Boys of Dungeon Lane. It is not playing in any of Ward's CD players. Don't ask me why. Brand new disc. Just got it about a week ago. And it ain't playing on our CD players for some reason. Well, now it's time to take a trip to the Rockin' John Time Tunnel, or as this time of the year, I call it a summer spin. The next two records were flying out of record stores at this time of the year back in 1968.

Yeah, Rockin' John Summer spinning a couple of records that were flying out of record stores at this time of the year back in 1968. We start off with Status Quo, Pictures of Matchstick Men. And I mention again this band, They Drive By Night. Pictures of Matchstick Men is on their set list. They play to the Chiefs. Status Quo, well, they had a lot of big hits in England, but not over here. Pictures of Matchstick Men was a hit May through August of 1968. And then the Rolling Stones. Every time I think of the summer of 1968, I automatically think of the Rolling Stones' Jumpin' Jack Flash, a hit June through August of 1968. And you're listening to I Like It Like That with me, Rockin' John, on WORTFM in Madison, Wisconsin.

0: Friends of Starkweather Creek and the Shank Atwood Starkweather Yahara Neighborhood Association present the 25th Annual Starkweather Summer Solstice Celebration on Sunday, June 21st. 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
1: And that announcement has got us in the home stretch, and I like it. Like, I hope you're digging the music. Two for the Blues comes up at 8 o'clock. That's followed by Saturday Night Style. That's followed by the Universal Soul Explosion. 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And it's back to tonight's theme.

Two in a row, we started off with Jack Scott. What in the world's come over you? He had a whole lot of hits in the 50s and 60s. He had a big one with What in the World's Come Over You, January through April of 1960. And then a Jack Scott song, Robert Gordon and Lake Ray, from the Fresh Fish Special album that came out in 1978, The Way I Walk. And the story goes that Jack Scott called up Robert Gordon and Lake Ray and told them how much he liked their version of The Way I Walk. And let's wrap up the world music with this.

Well, I said it on the air several times. That should have been a big national hit record from right here in Madison. Spooner, Mean Old World, and that came out in 1990. Well, here's an unofficial Rockin' John Summer Spin. I lined up all these songs, and I said, hey, they all came out at the same time. The first one, by request.

In an unofficial summer spin, I had all these songs on my list, and I did the research, and all these records came out at the same time, or on the charts at the same time. By sheer coincidence, we started off with the Grassroots by request, some Stereo Trickery. If you're listening on headphones, Let's Live for Today. And that was a hit for the Grassroots, May to July of 1967. And then the Hollies, Pay You Back with Interest. Once again, a hit May to July of 1967. And you wrapped it up with a song I play just about every year, The Association and Windy, a hit May to August of 1967. Well, I played some Madison bands on tonight's program. How about playing another one? These are the Midwesterners.

0: And a couple of songs about Denver. We started off with the Midwesterners from Pretty Little Town. Came out in 2000, somewhere out of Denver. And then Dave Edmunds, a single in 1977, Get Out of Denver. Song originally written and done by Bob Seger. I like his version, but I prefer the Dave Edmunds version better. And this is WORT 89.9 FM in Madison, Wisconsin. Listener-sponsored community radio. I'll get it out eventually. Hope you enjoyed the music. Hope you like the world tunes on the program. And I'll be back next Saturday night with a mixed bag. And I'm still pondering whether to go out and buy another Paul McCartney CD. Don't know if it'll play or not. Well, I'll figure something out. Rockin' John Saban ain't got the beat and ain't got it to wrap it up. Well, let's go trippin'. Literally, the Astronauts covering the Dick Dale song from Surfin' with the Astronauts that came out in 1963.
1: Let's go trippin'.

And those are the Astronauts from Boulder, Colorado. That wasn't off the original LP that I bring in every summer. We just heard a CD version of that in stereo. The Astronauts, Let's Go Trippin' from the summer of 1963, covering the Dick Dale classic. And don't you dare touch that dial, because right now it's time for Two for the Blues with Bonnie Kalmbach.

Hello, welcome once again to Two for the Blues. This is Bonnie Kalmbach playing a couple hours of blues for you on a beautiful, beautiful summer evening out there. Maybe you'll be listening on the archives and you aren't listening right now. So that was Sonny Boy Williams. Williamson number two, or they're not the real one, as Sonny Landsem would say, doing That's What Love Is All About, or I Know What Love Is All About. Prior to that, from St. Louis, we had Boo Boo Davis doing Running Down the Dirt Road. Boo Boo mostly worked as a drummer and a very interesting vocalist. And before that, we heard his friend Arthur Williams, also from St. Louis, doing I Can't Stand to See You Go. And we started out with an instrumental called The Bobby Strut by Smilin' Bobby Smith. Some of you might remember he used to come up and play at the Knuckle Down quite a bit. Smilin' Bobby from Chicago. Okay. All right. I don't quite have the announcement queued up, so we're going to get right back into the next set. Here is Ernest Guitar Roy from Clarksdale, Mississippi. He used to play with Big Jack Johnson, and he's cut a few albums on his own. So next we're going to hear Ernest Guitar Ray. Guitar Roy, he plays acoustic and electric guitar on this album, so we're going to hear an acoustic piece called Too Many Women's Ernest Guitar Roy.

0: Well, that was Otis Spann doing Must Have Been the Devil. And before that, we heard, I think it was Demetria Taylor, one of Eddie Taylor's daughter, doing Feel Like Breaking Up Somebody's Home. And then before that, let's see. We heard... We heard a couple by Lee Jackson, a guitar player with the Chicago, who unfortunately was murdered in the 70s. We heard him do "All Around Man" and I think it was "Lonely Without Love." They got all mixed up. Okay, so let's listen to this.
1: 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And there will be the always delicious International Potluck Lunch. More information can be found at odfr.org/picnic. That's the Open Doors for Refugees annual Community Potluck Picnic on Sunday, June 21st at Elver Park from noon to 3 p.m. I hope to see you there.
0: Okay, coming up next, we have the Cashbox Kings. They are going to be playing next Friday night in Lake Mills. I didn't get the name of the venue. And then I think shortly before that, they're going to be playing somewhere else. Very close by. So here now, the Cashbox Kings doing "I'm Gonna Get to My Baby."

0: That was Zora Young from Chicago doing Key to the Highway. Prior to that, we heard Snooky Pryor, harp player, also who was based in Chicago till he retired. And then I think he moved to further south, like Peoria or someplace like that. We heard Snooky Pryor doing Fire, Fire on vocal and harmonica with Luther Tucker on guitar and Pinetop Perkins on piano. And then we heard Big Leon Brooks, a harp player, doing Hurry Up Joe. And we start out with the Cashbox Kings doing I'm Gonna Get to My Baby. So I looked them up again quickly. The Cashbox Kings will be playing in Rockford next Wednesday. And I didn't have time to click on the venue, but if you put in Cashbox Kings, you can find out where they're playing in Rockford. And then they're going to be playing in Lake Mills next Friday, June 26th.
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0: Okay, coming up next, some swamp blues from Louisiana. We'll start out the set with Slim Harpo doing Worrying and Wondering.

That was Lazy Lester doing Strange Things. Before that, we heard Arthur Gunter doing Little Blue Jeans. The one thing that always sticks out in my mind about Arthur Gunter was that he moved from Louisiana to Michigan, where he won the lottery. I don't think he won a lot. I think he won the fourth prize, but it was nice. It was a nice amount he won. Before that, we heard Jimmy Anderson doing I'm a King Bee. And then we started out with Slim Harpo doing Worrying and Wondering. Slim Harpo recorded a whole slew of tunes. He has many, many recordings, and he's mostly known for Scratch My Back and I'm a King Bee. But so I like to play some of the other tunes that are not as well known. Excuse me, it's time to say you're listening to The Blues on WORT 89.9 FM in Madison. So, while I deal with this frog in my throat, we're going to listen to a couple brothers from Louisiana, King Edward and Nolan Struck. Their last name was Antoine, and I don't know how Nolan changed his name or why he changed his last name to Struck, but there's a mystery to ponder. So we're going to hear from King Edward and Nolan Struck doing the tune best known by Lowell Fulson, Reconsider Baby.

0: That was D.K. Harrell doing One for the Road. Prior to that, we heard Jimmy Burns doing Tell Me Mama. Jimmy Burns is the brother of Eddie Burns. Eddie Burns was a contemporary of John Lee Hooker, and they played together in Detroit. Jimmy Burns moved to Chicago, where he's playing pretty well today. I imagine he must be about 80, but he's probably kept playing that guitar all these years and still plays pretty good. We started out with King Edward and Nolan Struck, a brother team, doing Reconsider Baby.
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0: Here now is Little Brother Montgomery doing the Michigan Water Blues.

That was Eddie King doing the Laundromat Blues. And before that, we heard Lindsay Alexander doing Call My Wife. Prior to that, we heard Mem Shannon doing The Reason. And before that, we heard Mem Shannon being from New Orleans. He was a cab driver there for a long time. Now I guess he's a full-time musician. And his first album he interspersed musical tracks with conversations with passengers. So I assume that the passengers didn't mind. And let's see, before Ben Shannon, we heard also from New Orleans pianist Champion Jack Dupree. And started out with Little Brother Montgomery doing the Michigan Water Blues, accompanied on guitar by Michael Bloomfield. My name, Little Brother Montgomery on piano, of course. Okay. All right. Well, some years ago, I saw one of the last, I'd seen a number of them, but I saw one of the last performances my mind is falling. Harvey Scales. My mind is going in leaps and jumps and leaps and starts. Harvey Scales, and he referred to what we're going to hear next as his blues album, because he mostly did R&B, but this one is kind of like soul blues. So here is Harvey Scales doing The Blues Is in the House.

We were just listening to Shirley Brown doing If You Keep Using My Love. Prior to that, Johnny Taylor doing Wall to Wall. We started out with Harvey Scales doing Blues, and Blues is in the house. Well, the blues is about out of the house, so thank you all for listening. Thanks to everyone who pledged in our recent fundraiser, and I think our WORT is going to be nice and healthy for a little bit longer. So thank you so much, and it was so nice to hear from everybody and hear that they appreciated what Ward is putting down for you out there. 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Stay tuned now for Saturday Night Stay Out with Ms. Kayla in person. See y'all later.

The dread of the control, international control and throughout the world, universal field marshal, who no partial, who played the boy selection without objection.

You are listening to Saturday Night Style here on WORT. I'm DJ Kayla Cush. Thank you so much for tuning in tonight. I hope everyone is feeling well out there. Thank you so much to Bonnie for bringing us the blues. Great to see ya. Great to be here.

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Click donate. And otherwise, I mean, mainly, I'm so glad that we are able to enjoy this playlist together tonight. I had a lot of fun putting it together. One of the great things that I love about non-commercial radio is all of us here who host these shows as volunteers, we love these genres. We get to play the music we love the most, stuff that we have found that's new or new to us, or like super old stuff that you just don't hear anywhere else. So tonight, I hope you like what I put together. And that's enough from me. Let's just get to the music tonight. And you can connect with me on social media at DJ Kayla Kush. But I hope you enjoy this show, whether you're out and about or at home. And this is Saturday Night Style. Once again, I'm DJ Kayla Kush. Keep it locked.

0: 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I hope you're feeling all right. Now here's Michael Campbell at the control to make things bright and to make you feel all right.
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me so Oja, S-O-L-D-I-E-R. I say peace, but I'm ready for the war. I'm not ready for the war, say yeah, yeah, yeah. I'm so Oja, S-O-L-D-I-E-R. I say peace, but I'm ready for the war. What? What?

Man come, a man go, but King Tubbies is here to stay. So watch it, y'all, Channel 1, and hold this one, y'all.

You are listening to Saturday Night Style here on WORT. I'm DJ Kayla Cush. Thank you so much for tuning in tonight. Hope you're enjoying the playlist so far. Started off with Mikey Dread, Saturday Night Style dub, followed by Nightmares on Wax with Green Tea Pang, Wicked Satellites. Opinions are Green Tea Pang's. Definitely not all mine, but love that song. After that, you heard Mungo's Hi-Fi, Bubble and Wine, followed by Lanto Loop, Through the Groove. We had a couple songs by DJ Vadim. We had his remix of K's Cray, originally by Fat Freddy's Drop, followed by Soldier. We had Eden Fight with Soom T, Must Be Hope. Right before this was Grand Analog, I Play My Kazoo. And this is King Tubby, Tubby and Scientist Forever. See what I did there? I'm gonna do that a few times in the show tonight when I was putting together the playlist. I was inspired to dig for the original songs that some of these songs are sampling and riffing off of.

Yes. So just love the mix of old and new, going across genres. I love whoever who is updating my show description on Spinatron to say late night reggae and related music with a twist. So we're living up to that tonight. And yeah, I've got much more great music left to go. So stick around. This is Saturday Night Style.

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The show is Saturday Night Style. I'm DJ Kayla Cush. Thank you so much for tuning in tonight. We're about halfway through the show, so here's a reminder to stay hydrated, everybody. Drink some water. It's Saturday night. Let me tell you about the music you heard in that last set. We had Capleton, Wings of the Morning, followed by Black Star, Definition. We had Mungo's Hi-Fi with Soom T, Jump Up Quickly. Also Jay Live, Satisfied, followed by Augustus Pablo, East of the River Nile. This is Scientist, Drum Song. 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You can link up with me on social media at DJ Kayla Cush. I've been enjoying, you know, like I made this playlist today and enjoyed making a puzzle with it. And maybe you are picking up what I'm putting down. So what's amazing is we have a whole nother hour left to go until Universal Soul Explosion takes over with Boss Lady. So stick around. Thank you so much for listening, everyone. This is Saturday Night Style.

Here on WORT, I'm DJ Kayla Cush. Thank you so much for tuning in tonight. Still with ya, going strong, late night reggae with a twist. Let me tell you about what you just heard in that last set of music. We had Toddla T Foundation, followed by Mayday Magic in the Smoke. We had Steadfast Raw Stand Up featuring Hindi Zara. Also Chronic's De La Move. Protege with Lila Ike and Agent Sasko, Not Another Word. Also Kez Namdi, Burn the Ganja Roots version from the award-winning album Blood and Fire. Came out last year. This is Scientist. 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We've got about half an hour left on the show, and I had a lot of fun making this playlist, so I hope you're enjoying it as much as I am. And for the rest of the show, we're gonna go in a direction that I was just like called to go in when I was making this playlist. I wanted to include some lighthearted, uplifting songs about love. So I hope you enjoy this next set of music. This is Saturday Night Style.

This has been Saturday Night Style here on WORT. I'm DJ Kayla Cush. Thank you so much for tuning in tonight. It is such an honor to play this music for the community every Saturday night. Let me tell you about what you heard in that last set of music. Wanted to share some peace, love, and unity. We had High Paw, Love Code, followed by Kokatee, Love Me Truly, Kali Buds, Show Love. We had Cultivated Mind with Greg Gutty, Stand Together, Mo Calamity, Darling. This is Tapazuki, Rub This Dub. 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You can stay in touch with me on social media at DJ Kayla Cush. I've got time for one more song tonight, and I'm gonna leave you with something fun and uplifting. It's Sudden Flight, yes, by Protégé, featuring Savannah. So, thank you so much for sharing in this music tonight. Thanks for listening. Such a joy to host this show. Thank you for supporting WORT Community Radio. Up next, we have Universal Soul Explosion with Boss Lady. So do stick around. Once again, I'm DJ Kayla Cush. This has been Saturday Night Style. Keep it locked to WORT.

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You might just want to share what you find.

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0: Madtown, what's going down? It's your man DJ Payne 1, and you're tuned in to 89.9 WORT with Boss Lady and the Universal Soul Explosion. Hold up, don't even think about turning that dial. Keep it locked, Universal Soul Explosion.
1: 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You've got Boss Lady here, pre-recorded show. It's the Universal Soul Explosion. 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We've got plenty of music on the way. Check

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I did 56 bras on a European tour and they was all crazy. I did 56 bras on a European tour and they was all crazy. 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

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I've been taking these models, still nothing off, cause a nigga too faded. I've been laying low key inside a nigga, vow money is my motive.

All right, I just want to jump in here real quick and let you know there's two events that's going to be coming up on Friday, June 19th, for the Juneteenth celebration. So starting at 8 p.m., High Noon Saloon, Kinfolk will be performing. And then also 115 King Street at the Majestic Theater, there's a free Juneteenth celebration going on, and that's going to have Flame the Ruler, No Love Monday, Uchi Kinte, DJ Iron Mike, and DJ Pain One. Oh, that's a lineup. Doors will open at 9. Show is going to start at 9. All ages, and it's a free show. Once again, that's Friday, June 19th, Juneteenth celebration.

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0: 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It is 89.9 FM WORT Madison, Wisconsin. You've got Boss Lady here, pre-recorded show, Universal Soul Explosion. You already know, every Saturday night, midnight to 3 a.m. Hey, check it out. Big shout out to everybody who keeps sending in requests and sending in information, all of that good stuff. If you want to go ahead and send me a request, 608BossLady at Gmail is the email. You can hit me on the GTL. You can tell your friends, family, whatever, to find me on social media. 608BossLady is Instagram, send me a message, whatever it is. Let's just make sure that we keep your voice out there and keep it strong, stronger, even in 2026. So, much love to you. Keep it locked right here. We've got more music starting now.
1: Turn my headphone down a little bit. 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

official. 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When that chopper sing, you really think that they gon' miss you. I spent a $500,000 on dismissals. It's gon' be a hearse, not a verse if I diss you. Got me fucked up, nigga, got me fucked up. 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

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I'm not trying to break in and do too much of the talking, but I want to say that if you do have information that you want me to talk about in the next coming shows, please send over that GTL and let me know what's up, because I want to make sure that I keep your voice on the air. 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Let's use it. 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
1: Them superpowers get neutralized. I can only watch in silence. The famous actor we once knew is looking paranoid and now spiraling. You're moving just like a degenerate. Every antic is feeling distasteful. I calculate you, not as calculated. I can even predict your angle. Fabricating stories on the family front, cause you heard Mr. Morale. A pathetic master manipulator. I can smell the tales on you now. You're not a rap artist, you're a scam artist with the hopes of being.

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It's a pre-recorded show, The Universal Soul Explosion. Catch me every Saturday night, midnight to 3 a.m. And don't go anywhere. We have plenty more music on the way, along with that positive message of the week coming up in about 15 minutes. Check this out.

All right, so it is time again for the positive message of the week to get you through to the next 7 days. So what I want to say is stop complaining. You know what I'm saying? Just try it. Just for one day, stop complaining. Just don't say anything negative. See what happens. Just see what happens. You might have that thought, but just remember, catch yourself. Try it. I just want you to try it. And then if you see a change within yourself, write in. Let me know what happens. But I'm telling you, if you pay attention to the amount of times you complain during the day and then you actually try to stop it, you're going to see. You're going to see that sometimes you have control over the outcome of situations based on how you actually react to them. So that's going to be the positive message of the week. And put that in your back pocket. Talk about it for the next 7 days, whatever the case may be. If you want me to talk about something, just make sure you write in and let me know. And I'm going to get right back into this music again. So yeah, don't change that dial. Keep it locked right here. Much love. Here you go.

Yeah. I tried to show 'em. Yeah. Yeah. Yeah. Yeah. Yeah. Gone on you with the pick and roll. Younger flame, he in sicko mode.

Hey, just checking in real quick here. We got about 20 more minutes left of the show. This has been the Universal Soul Explosion. You can find me, Boss Lady, every Saturday night, midnight to 3 a.m. right here on 89.9 FM, WORT. Much love. Be safe out there, but keep it locked. We still have another 20 minutes of the show.

First person shooter mode. We turning your song to a funeral. So them niggas just say they don't office. You better be talking about working in cubicles. Yeah, them boys had a lot, but I knew the code. A lot of niggas debating my numero. Not the three, not the two, I'm the U.N.

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Keeping you festive all summer long, this is WORT Madison.

Well, hey, good morning. Yeah, happy 4th of July weekend, all you lounge lizards and bar flies. And various and sundry insect-type reference people. It's hot and muggy. Just got done raining a bit here in Madison. Yeah, it's WORT, 89.9 FM, Madison. That's the radio station of choice for hip cats and chicks. It's perfect weather to just sit back with a cool beverage and just listen to the radio for 3 hours. I think that's the idea. It'll be intoxicating. We have a whole... This show is just top shelf.

I like to sit by the fireside, dreaming of the days gone past. I like to sit by the fireside, dreaming of the days gone past. Wondering why those happy hours were never meant to last. I got a memory in Chicago and a memory in New Orleans. Memory in St. Louis that come back in my dream. I got a whole gang of memories

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Also for a part, some bad man's got my woman, and the blues have got my heart. Got the blues of yesterday that keeps on haunting me. I got the blues deep down, the day.

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1: Whoa. That'd be Peter Gabriel. Peter Gabriel from his fourth album, where he appears to be... well, no, that's just, it's not the melting one. This is number four from 1982 called Security. And I did, in fact, see that concert, and it was remarkable. One of the best sounding concerts I ever heard. And Peter Gabriel and his whole band is always putting out some top notch, super cool music. So there you go. That was The Family and the Fishing Net from said Peter Gabriel for Security. And yeah, I must say, helping your wig stay on tighter. We cut on the 45 miter, WORT 89.9 FM, Madison. We just do that naturally so that everything's a better fit. You know, you could do the 90-90 butt up, but who wants a butt joint, really? So the deal being, opening set was all about memories. Ah, memories. What will we do without them? So, I don't know. It's a curse and a blessing, having a memory. Sons of the Pioneers took us way back in time to 1943, remember? With Let Me Keep My Memories. And it's like, thanks. Thanks a lot. And after that, Talking Heads from their bizarrely wonderful album called Fear of Music. Of course, produced by Brian Eno and the Talking Heads. But the Eno man was in there. The Eno fellow. And yeah, so that song was Memories Can't Wait. There's just, no, they cannot. You must have them. They can't wait. Memories are going to take over. So yeah, Let Me Keep My Memories from Sons of Pioneers. Then Memories Can't Wait from Talking Heads was followed by Louis Armstrong in Blues for Yesterday. And he's constantly talking about the previous ladies in his life as memories, giving them the qualifying term to put them in the set. There you go. Well done, Louis. Then Mono. A wonderful band that was slinked unknowingly. I had no clue about them until Dale, the amazing super scientist of Only, the coin shrinking extraordinaire, he hit me to it. He sent me up a copy. I'm like, what? Formica Blues is the album, 1997. Slim See a Girl is the song. And Slim See a Girl, Only Memories Remain is in the song, if I'm not mistaken. Yeah, Walt. Walt, who has taken an engineering vow of science, is giving the nod. Yes. Only Memories Remain in Slim Sia's girl's mind. And thanks, Dale, for the slink. After that, we finally wrapped up the set with The Family and the Fishing Net. And that Peter Gabriel, he spins a wild tale, and he performs it so well. So he's the full package. Yeah, and his is fitting the set because memories crash on tireless waves. The lifeguard whom the winter saves, if maybe memory serves me correctly. But yeah, memories crash on tireless waves. He fit the set right there. Boom. And great album. Just, you know, come on. So that was the set. And we have a whole bunch more for you. And we hopefully will be pleasing you, because this is pleasure programming. The whole spiel is, it's all for you guys. Hopefully we're bringing you some pleasure in your life for 3 hours. Getting away from the world and just saying, man, let's just check out the radio and see if there's something positive and groovy on that that just pretty much give us a smile inside and maybe a wiggle. A smile and a wiggle is all we ask. Well, we're now going to go straight back to 1971 and our band, Led Zeppelin, with Going to California. Let's just hop along, shall we?

0: 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I wonder how he's doing in Tennessee.
1: Well, here I sit by the window of this big old lonely mansion, looking out over the Smokies and owning everything I can see. Oh, I guess by now she's found what she was looking for. And as I look at this old faded photograph of the girl that I still love, I wonder if she ever thinks of me.

0: Make History Madison presents Music Venues We Have Loved at the High Noon Saloon on Tuesday, June 23rd. This free event is a celebration of the rich history of Madison music venues. 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Music Venues We Have Loved is a free event at the High Noon Saloon on Tuesday, June 23rd at 6:30 p.m. Celebrating local music heritage for over 50 years, this is WORT 89.9 FM, Madison.
1: Well, here we are back again. 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Yeah, that last set of music that you've been listening to here on your radio, well played, of course, the radio being the device that really sets humanity apart from a lot of other cultures. And, on different planets, of course, humanity has its own, success stories. And radio is pretty much top of the line. It's hard to say there's been a better invention. There's been others, of course, that are cool. But, the radio. The radio brings us together. The radio gives us the chance to feel included. It does seem to have a cohesive effect as opposed to a repulsive effect, depending, of course, upon the station one picks. But this is a completely positive station over here, WORT 89.9 FM. And you got to have a nod for 50 years. 50 years of listeners supporting us, listener-sponsored, volunteer-powered community radio going on for 50 years nonstop. Thank you, guys. And it's just a pleasure to come in here and be a DJ. It's a total blast. So hopefully we're giving you a break from a world that just seems unhinged, honestly. And the speaking of which, we went over to California. Oh, much love, of course, to everybody over in California, Hope and Steven and the whole gang of humanoids over there. I hope everything is going well. Much love. Started out with Led Zeppelin. They went to California. Of course, they were from England. But Led Zeppelin from their Led Zeppelin 4, the guy with a bundle of sticks on his back, almost kind of looks like a hobo, perhaps. Who knows? He's a stick-selling man. Led Zeppelin going to California, 1971. Then George Jones and Tammy Wynette, who were married for a while, gave us the duet Southern California. It's kind of a sad tale. 1977, sometimes it doesn't work out, but there's a lot of longing there. The Dead Kennedys after that with their very first song they ever produced and put out on their, Alternative Tentacles, was it? Well, yes, Alternative Tentacles label. Walt, the silent engineer, he knows these things. He confirms them with me. California, Uber Alice, from their Fresh Fruit for Rotting Vegetables, 1980. And that is, I believe, Jello Biafra's take on Jerry Brown. He just completely just satires the guy as if he was a Nazi. And that was, I believe, the German national anthem, I think, Deutschland, Uber Alles, or something along those lines, that he's making a satire of Jerry Brown, the governor of California, with the song. It's rather scathing. I would say he really does not like Jerry Brown. Or did not. It's all in the past now. That song came out pretty much in 1979, but the album came out in 1980. But that was their first single they ever made. So you can just see Jello's wiggliness. It goes political pretty quickly. But still, you can't tell. It's a punk masterpiece. Dead Kennedy's California Uber Alice, fitting the California set, was followed by Mumy Troll. From where's Mumy Troll from there, Walt? We got it somewhere here. The Mumy Troll. I mean, this is another slink from the Chutney Champ across the sea, Mr. Willis. He slinked us this a while ago, and they are from Russia. That's from 2009. A takeoff on California Dreamin'. It's called California Snitya. California Snitya. Which, it makes sense. 2009 release, like I was saying before. And, it fit the set. Even though it starts with a K, it's still California. And we wrapped it up with the Ramones, giving California a little bit of appreciation. Even though I believe they're from New York, And California Sun is the song. 1977 from their Leave Home album. Everybody does, you know, if they can't make it to Rockaway Beach, which all they need to do is hitchhike to, they're going to maybe go all the way across the nation and just go check out the California Sun, which is nice. It's pretty nice over there. It's pretty crowded, though. And, yeah, it's nice to be in Madison, Wisconsin. It's not so crowded. And, yes, life seems to just ebb along at a nice pace here, I must say. And it's all according to the people. So, thanks, people. This is just a slick place to be over here on the corner of Bedford and Doty in the Cinderblock Bunker in Studio B. Just putting out the vibes into the universe that just seems to go off into infinity. And I think it is. The aliens are checking us out in their crafts, going like, dude, check out the signal. What is that, 89.9? It's like, yes. And there we are. And this goes out to all the people who ask foolish questions, because this is a song called Foolish Questions. The Gateway Trio goes back to 1963, and I think it's a bit of folk off of the Hootenanny show. Walt? Oh, yeah, Hootenanny Hoot.

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So half asleep you answer, and your friend says, "Are you there?"

0: can't be a machine as we understand mechanics.
1: Then what is it?
2: A question. Since before your sun burned hot in space, and before your race was born, I have awaited a question.
1: What are you?
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1: Are you machine or being?
2: 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I am my own beginning, my own ending.
0: I see no reason for answers to be couched in riddles.
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Yeah, well, we're your musical snack transmitter. When the hordas attack, whoa, Schmitter. And he does get smeared. He gets like a smear. That's what happens to Schmitter. It's sad, but you knew it was coming. 1975, we started here. WORT 89.9 FM, Madison. You can also find us on your computer thingies, WORTFM.org, which is wonderful in and of itself. But highly suggested you get an actual solid piece of radio that's an actual physical radio that works. Don't need a clock on it. That does kind of bastardize the whole idea. It is a radio, first and foremost. And got to say, thank you for listening, because this is the thing that it just makes the day go by better. If you're working, if you're doing something, if you're having some kind of major undertaking, put the radio on and then go do it. That's what I'm saying. From laundry to rocket science, you could easily be using the radio in the background. We did it all the time as steelworking, welding, blacksmith people. Without the radio, we would just stop. We would just stand, stare up the ceiling. So, yeah, you needed it just to even work. Thanks, radio. Thanks, Tesla. And Marconi for riding on his coattails a bit there. But, yeah, it's quite a device. And it goes through walls. That's pretty cool. Oh, yeah, set breakdown. We have the set breakdown. Walt, the silent engineer, is looking at me with that look like, do your duty, which is set breakdown. And started out with the Gateway Trio, some folk action from 1963's Hoot Nanny Hoot. A wonderful little album from a TV show, apparently, back then, which I was not apprised of at the time. I was apprised. I didn't know. But it's like, it sort of had a hee-haw-esque-ness to it, but it was more wholesome. The Gateway Trio, Foolish Questions. And it was a silly song. Oh, so silly that people will say the dumbest things in question form, which is something that's almost rhetorical when they say it. The Gateway Trio's Foolish Questions was followed by Leonard Skinner, who named themselves, I believe, after a misspelled gym teacher's name. Don't Ask Me No Questions. Again, bad English, but what do you expect? I can't even spell the man's name. 1974, Leonard Skinner, Don't Ask Me No Questions, was followed by L7, an all-girl band of total punkdom. Thanks, Fred, for the slink over at the House of Magic, the Vampire Cabbie. Super sweet. Didn't know about them either, but they're super heavy and cool. Question My Sanity from 1994's album Hungry for Stink. Just a fantastic album name, like Sailing the Seas of Cheese. Sometimes you'll get an album name, it's like, yeah, that's pretty cool. Yeah, then after L7's Question My Sanity, the final song in the questioning set, which was a set based on questions, was the song literally called Question Mark. And then there's some Spanish in parentheses, which I'll have a hard time saying, like, que vas hacer? I said it right there. 1966, Esquivel, making some super cool music with all kinds of da-ba-ba-ba-ba-ba and stuff like that. It's just this crazy vocal stuff. There was nothing like that was out of bounds back in the day. Now music seems to have really lost a lot of edge. But back in the 60s, 70s, sometimes some 80s action, sure. We often find very inventive music the further back we go. And we try to do that for you. Less sweating than paddling canoes. Always ready for battling the blues. This is the kind of show you just want to tune into. Now we're going to go back to the music. And who is it? Well, we got Oh, yeah. David Bowie. We all love David Bowie. He is pretty much one of the cooler humans who ever jumped into the musical arena. David Bowie is going to let us know from the 1971's Hunky Dory album, Changes.

There'll be a change in the weather and a change in the sea. From now on, there'll be a change in me. My walk will be different, my talk and my name.

gold chains got rained on with his own 38. Nobody flinched down by the arcade. And the marquees weren't weeping, they went stark raving mad. And the cabbies were the only ones that really had it made. And his cold trousers were twisted, and the siren's high shrill. And crumpled in his fist was a $5 bill. And the naked mannequins with their Cheshire grins, and the raconteurs and roustabouts said, "Buddy, come on in, cause the dreams ain't broken down here. Nah, they're walking with a limp. Now that small change got rained on with his own 38. And nobody flinched down by the arcade. And the burglar alarm's been disconnected, and a newsman starts to rattle, and the cops are telling jokes about some whorehouse in Seattle. And the fire hydrants plead the Fifth Amendment, and the furniture's bargains galore, but the blood is by the jukebox on an old linoleum floor. And what a hot rain on 42nd Street. Now the umbrellas ain't got a chance, and the newsboy's a lunatic with stains on his pants, cause small change got rained on with his own 38. No one's gone over to close his eyes, and there's a racing form in his pocket, circled blue boots in the thigh. And the cashier at the clothing store didn't say why. The siren tears the night in half. Someone lost his wallet. Well, it's surveillance of assailants, if that's what you want to call it. But the whores still smear on Revlon. Yeah, they all look like Jane Meadows. But the mouths cut just like razor blades, and their eyes are like stilettos, and her radiator's steaming, and her teeth are in a wreck. Nah, she won't let you kiss her, but what the hell do you expect? And the gypsies are tragic, and if you wanna buy perfume, well, I'll bark you down like carnies, sell you Christmas cards in June. But small change got rained on with his own 38. And his headstone's a gumball machine. No more chewing gum or baseball cards or overcoats or dreams. Someone's a hosing down the sidewalk and is only in his teens. Cause small change got rained on with his own 38. And a fistful of dollars can't change that. And someone copped his watch fob. Someone got his ring. And that newsboy got his pork pie Stetson hat. And the tuberculosis old man at the Nelson wheezing cough. And someone will head south until this whole thing cools off. Cause small change got rained on with his own 38. Yeah, small change got rained on with his own 38.

That's Tom Waits, of course, and the amazing song Small Change. He did, in fact, get, I think he got rained on by his own 38. Nobody's closing his eyes, but they did take his pork pie hat and a variety of things. Be careful where it is you pass away, or you might be stripped of all your worldly goods. So that's a cautionary tale. Tom Waits, of course, going out to everybody who looks just like Tom Waits. Wink, wink to Fred. And, of course, over to their Shop of Dreams, Michael. Michael has suggested this song is an extremely cool song. And, of course, we knew that that was the case. But we said, hey, maybe we should slink that into a set. And that goes out to you, Michael, over there at the Shop of Dreams. Hopefully everything's going super fine with you and Gina and the entire crew of, that would be the Wanaki Regulars. Yes, yes, Al and Justin and Terry, the whole group of nutcase people. Big shout out, of course, to Snakeface over there, who did lose the trophy, unfortunately, or he didn't actually possess it. He was hoping to possess it, but then failed to do so. So, hang in there, buddy. I know it's gonna come your way. So sometimes the bones, they're fickle. Well, that set, we're breaking the set down. And that set breakdown starts with their, what was it? It was a set of changes. It was a whole changing set. Started out with Dave Bowie. David Bowie and Changes from Hunky Dory, 1971, fantastic tune. And then George Jones and Tammy Wynette with a rather thought-provoking and lovely song, Keep the Change. Just Keep the Change, 1976. And I think they're using that as some sort of like a double reference. It's not literally like money, but I think they're hoping that they keep the change in the relationships that they've been doing. They've been scooting about. So George Jones and Tammy Wynette's Keep the Change was followed by Gang of Four and Gang of Four's Damaged Goods. And in the song Damaged Goods, they're constantly making reference to Give Me the Change You Said Would Do Me Good. So that's, I think, a double reference there in terms of the change concept. The change will do you good. So that fit the set right there as the chair squeaks and we stumble about in our mind. And you're listening to the current transmission on the 89.9 frequency of FM, Frequency Modulated Radio. Yes, I'm your host, I'm Oblivious, and we have Walt, who has taken an engineering vow of silence behind the angle glass and doing a lot of the complex stuff with the machinery that makes the fluid flow, if you will. Thank you, Super Dave, of course, for the teaching of Walt with all of these special secret ways, like a ninja of the platters. So where were we? Was I telling stuff? Oh, yeah. Walt's like, yeah, still the playlist. And we're not done yet. Oh, no, there's more. So after Gang of Four and Damaged Goods, where they're constantly emphatically telling you, give me the change you said would do me good, and the change will do you good, but it's not necessarily always the case. 1979, Entertainment, the album from Gang of Four, a wicked band. Lawrence Welk and his orchestra with Dick Dale, but not the Dick Dale you're familiar with, the other Dick Dale, who's like a sax player singer on Lawrence Welk for quite some time. They did ask the Gang of Four to come on Lawrence Welk, but they declined. And it makes sense. It just didn't fit the dynamic of the show, but they really did appreciate their music. Lawrence Welk and Dick Dale gave us There'll Be Some Changes Made. From a 1980 live performance, Champagne Time. Dick Dale. Yeah, there's another one. And then wrapped it up with Tom Waits, Small Change, which actually is a double reference over there to Shop of Dreams. I believe there's some Dick Dale stuff on the walls over there, but it's not that Dick Dale. But the Tom Waits, yes. You gotta love Tom Waits. Just the amazing storyteller. And at the beginning of the song, he does light a cigarette. There's that whole thing that's recorded, like, and he's like, he's puffing on it or what have you. Putting the mood, and he has the pork pie hat that he stole from Small Change. He took the hat. So, now we're going back to the music. And we have, of course, a big high school favorite we all dug and thought we were this cool, Boz Scaggs and Lowdown.

Yeah. Yes, just another really robust, fantastic song from, as we adjust ourselves, War. Yes, adjust ourselves in the chair. That's what I'm saying, Walt. Yeah, we got War giving us Lowrider. Lowrider, just a classic nonstop groove. They had a real funky everything, pretty much War did. Lowrider, a standard in everybody's high school yearbook of what you wanted to, when you got in a car, what you wanted to have come over the radio. So you all could like slink down low in the car and put your hands up on your head like snakes on the top of your head. And everybody's like below the window line is what we used to do. I believe we drive really slow. There's no point in driving super slow, though. It doesn't, I mean, he says in the song that he's saving gas. There is a point at which you're going so slow you're not saving gas. So, I mean, there's this perfect speed. I don't know if that was involved in the lyric. But those high mileage, you know, the people in the Priuses and such. Yeah, you guys know what I'm talking about. But the, yeah, so that was the final song in a set of low songs. Mm-hmm. For those who dare to wear corduroys or started as masonry mortar boys, WORT 89.9 FM, Madison. 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From your donations, we are listener-sponsored, volunteer-powered community radio. So that last set was, like we were saying, it was a low set. It wasn't the low point of the show. Actually, it was kind of a high point of many shows. If you had taken that set and put it in another show, it'd be like, wow. But it's a low set. Boz Scaggs began the whole thing with an extremely cool lowdown. Lowdown is, it's just super groovy, but I believe he's upset at somebody. It's dirty. That person is dirty lowdown. But still, a really great groove. So, I mean, you can take a bad situation and turn it into a good song. Clearly, Boz Scaggs is showing us from 76's album, Silk Degrees. Ella Fitzgerald followed that with When I Get Low, I Get High, featuring the Chick Webb Orchestra and Chick Webb himself over there from 1936. That goes back quite a ways. And it's good advice. After Ella's When I Get Low, I Get High, Sneaker Pimps took us a little more modern place called a low place like home. Yeah, low place, not no place. Sounds like no place like home, but really they're saying low. And that's being belted out beautifully by our songstress supreme over there on their debut album, Kelly Dayton. It was the only on that album, though. She has an incredible voice, kind of like Tony Halliday of Curve. Just this wonderful, super rangeful voice of a very provocative sound. So Sneaker Pimps, Low Place Like Home from Becoming X 1996 vintage. Was followed by Bessie Smith, going back to 1929, the oldest song in the set, actually beat out Ella by 7 years. And 1929's Nobody Knows When You're Down and Nobody Knows You, Really, When You're Down and Out, I think is that the title song? Could be that Spinatron has messed with what we put in there. Could be. But anyway, Nobody Knows You When You're Down and Out. Nobody cares. You're just really in a low place. She mentions being low many a time, and thereby fitting the song's perfunctory, you know, the theme. That's what it was. Yeah. Bessie Smith and Nobody Knows You When You're Down and Out. There it was. There's the you. It's in there. I just misplaced it. Was followed by the final song in the set, War and Low Rider. If, you know, you don't want to be low financially so much as you want to be low, like in a low rider. That way you're being extremely cool while being low. 1975, Low Rider. So that was a set, a low set. And it is time, of course, to give shout-outs to people that are all over the globe. Of course, we have Jorn in Germany. Hope everything is going swingingly there in the summer in Germany. Subi in Sparta over there in the orchards. Hope everything is hunky-dory, as they say. David Bowie, I believe, previous reference. Mia and Joe and the cats hanging out over in Pennsylvania Way in the red brick building. Of course, it's fantastic. It's old school. Mm-hmm. And hope everything is not too sweaty there. It's pretty sweaty over here, over Wisconsin Way. Big nod, of course, to other Wisconsinians in the mix, Dan and Johnson Creek. Huge support and much love to you guys over there. And Jeff and Lynn in Verona. Hopefully we'll be on the road soon with the super motorcycling skill set of Captain Al once he's back ready for duty. We now have to give you, of course, because you've been very patient, the Backward Song Challenge. The Backward Song Challenge is created, of course, by Walt in his underground laboratory somewhere south of Beloit. He says it's near Boscobel. What's that, Boscobel?
But I don't know where it is. He goes off in secret and creates this thing. It's a monster. And today is, it's going to be difficult, folks, but I think there's a lot of you out there who are going to get this one. So it is a challenge for the brain so that it doesn't become stagnant and go in reverse and atrophy. This is a little thing that's almost medically important. The Backward Song Challenge. Here we go, and good luck.

That's what I'm saying.

Yeah. Well, radio. It's good for what ails you and helps in whatever snails do. WORT 89.9 FM, Madison. Over here in the city block bunker, and we're pretty much feeling pretty cool right now, even though it is sort of a muggy July evening. And that's just the way it is sometimes in the Midwest here. It's a little bit, there's some humidity occasionally. So, yeah, we just have to grin and bear it. And hopefully you guys were able to, you know, make some sense of the Backward Song Challenge, which had begun that set. It was the set beginner. And I really dug within the actual backwardness. They were saying glossies, wazzies, and I just love that. It seems so backwards, clockwork orangey. Glossies, wazzies, my droogies. Glossies, eggy weggies. That's what it was. Yeah, he was always mentioning his eggy weggies, glossies, wazzies. So anyway, it was, of course, The Cars, and All Mixed Up from 1978's debut album, The Cars. Usually it's linked intrinsically with Moving in Stereo, but that would have just taken another just forever. It was just a time constraint thing, and it would have confused the backwards thinking brain. It's like, no, which song is it? Well, they do kind of slink into each other. They just kind of, there's like a sweaty exchange right there between songs. There's no pause on the album, which is cool. But we had to do our own fade-in. So All Mixed Up was the answer, and the song itself, which was an up song, and that was an upset. Yes, upset. The upset was The Cars, All Mixed Up, from 78, and then we went to the Tom Tom Club in Measure Up, from 1983's Close to the Bone. And hopefully you're able to measure up with the Backward Song Challenge. If not, you know, there's always next time. Mute Beat, a kooky kind of weird band from Japan that was doing like loungy, how would you describe it, Walt? Like sloppy horns, double electable kind of surfer Japan rock. So it was weird, but we dug it. We found that over there on the coast, out on the spit of land into Gray's Harbor, which was Westport, Washington. Found that one in a little weird community of just strange people. I think it was like ex-pirates riding around on girls' bikes, wasn't it? Well, yeah, mostly that's who was there, and a Coast Guard station. And there was this CD. That was cool. Yeah, Mute Beat, Mixed Up was the song from In Dub, 1996 release from Japan. Then Elvis Costello and the Attractions, I Can't Stand Up for Falling Down. That's from 1980, and the album Get Happy! !! He's kind of happy that he can't stand up, and I think that has to do with maybe he's been drinking. I don't know. It's something. Something's just got him giddy. Maybe it's love. Who can say? Elvis Costello and the Attractions, I Can't Stand Up for Falling Down. Marvin Gaye, the final song in the set with Got to Give It Up from, oh, part one, by the way, from 1977, the super jump out of a plane smash hit for going around just being an overall physical example of you know, near perfection, the snake. He loves that song. So, yeah, that goes out to you always, J-Cat, to work out to and just be, you know, generally the healthy dude that you are. Got to Give It Up. Marvin Gaye. And that was the set of Upset. Yeah, so we got a good bunch of show left, easily, if I could do the math, with like 52 minutes? Well, no, 42. 42 minutes. 42 minutes of show. Whew, that's a lot of show we still have. So, you know, stay tuned as we scratch our DJ beards. Yeah, I'm thinking, what could the next song possibly be? Oh, yeah. It's Louis Armstrong. I'm going back to 1940, and he has misplaced his baby, if I'm not mistaken.

And I'll take the LMN. Mama said you take the TNP. And I'll take the LNN. We got to be lucky, honey, to

Well, there's a cautionary tale, if ever there was one. Moon Mullican, Grandpa stole my baby. He did leave his wife with his grandpa, and apparently, even though he's 82, he wooed her quite well. I think he had some incredible conversation, perhaps. Some of those dreamy eyes with really long eyelashes, something. I don't know. Walt's shaking his head as if I'm missing the point. But yeah, Grandpa stole his baby. And what can you do about that? You just pretty much got to find another baby. And try not to get too sad. I mean, clearly, she was going around looking for somebody better or somebody else. So don't feel too bad. Your love was not, what's that called again, Walt? Reciprocated. Yeah, if it's not reciprocated, man, you have to undo your own fascination with this person. So there you go. Moon Mullican, Grandpa Stole My Baby from 1953. And he was kind of a hillbilly, the king of the hillbilly piano. What would they call him? He was the king of the hillbilly piano. There you go. It's written right on the thing. Sweet. So you could hear it that he was pretty much the king. And that whole set was a set of losing your baby. Not literally a child, but the baby being, of course, your girlfriend or your wife. Or all of these were ways in which one loses your baby. You lose your baby. That's what it was, a lose your baby set. Which is tragic, but in a way, when it happens, you have to deal with it, so you make a song. And you make a bunch of cash off it, you feel better. Or maybe there's no money, but at least you made this song that's really, really singable, and it's cathartic. That's what they call it. So we start out with Louis Armstrong, the 219 Blues, 1940. That song in right away tells us the 219 took his baby away. And he's all like, dude, but it's a train. What are you going to do? You know, so once the train has taken his baby away, he just has to, he's got a deal, you know. And from that point on, the song just gets better. After Louis Armstrong and 219 Blues, the train took his baby. Well, then we went to the Blue Oyster Cult and Fire of Unknown Origin, which you can't say while laughing. The Fire of Unknown Origin took his baby away. It's in the lyric. Okay. So, that's from 1981. Then we went to the Ramones to follow that up. Another 1981 for the KKK Took My Baby Away, which is super upsetting. Wow. So I don't know what to do with that. But the Ramones made a song. It seems like a pretty good one. 1981. So after the KKK took their baby away, Pearl Jam lost his baby in Last Kiss, which is a Wayne Cochran song back from 1961. They redid it in 1999 to great effect. I think, actually, for Pearl Jam. And Last Kiss, it's a tragic song where he dodges a car that was stalled in the road, and they wipe out and crash, and she dies. It's pretty tragic. And, you know, it's a real heart-wrenching piece. And it's, you know, be careful. Always have an escape route if there's somebody with a stalled car in the road. That's, say, you know, an escape route that won't kill you. So sometimes that's hard to do if you're on a curve. The deal being Pearl Jam was followed by The Specials. And What I Like Most About You Is Your Girlfriend, which is a terribly shallow, scabby person. Scabby to the extreme, I would say. 1984 vintage, but everybody's doing it. It always seems like when you're romancing a girl or a boy, what have you, a person, there's always somebody kind of waiting to snag them, snarf them, or, you know, maybe tempt them to leave. Inexplicable, but it's always going on. So, yeah, this set is just six of the ways in which you could lose your baby. The one where they just die in a road accident, that's pretty severe, I must say, you know, but that was in the set. So, but mostly they just, somebody takes them. And, or the fire, I guess, maybe took her. There's a lot of different things that are happening in this set. It's quite complex. Tune in next week for a full explanation of what was going on in this set. But, yeah, Pearl Jam's Last Kiss was followed by The Specials. What I Like Most About You Is Your Girlfriend, where they're just like, they're looking at her and talking to you. I mean, you just want to slap the guy. And finally, we wrapped it up with the ultimate insult. Grandpa stole my baby. And he's 82, okay? And there you go. That's the set of losing your girlfriend. So we have more show, easily 18 minutes of show. So now we're going to go back to the music with something from Todd, a wonderful slink over there at the Colonial. Big shout out over there to Todd and Betty and the entire group over there. That's just the Hip Cats and Chicks. This Cake album has a song on there that it's quite extensively wonderful. We're going to play a few now called Short Skirt, Long Jacket.

0: Yeah. Whoa. That'll be your Wilson Pickett. Wilson Pickett and Miniskirt Mini, which was one of the songs in the Miniskirt set. That's pretty much ending the show here. As you're listening to the radio right now, when the world seems extra creepy and your shoes are way too squeaky, give us a listen on the radio. WORT 89.9 FM, Madison. Yeah, and it's been quite a show. It's 5:55, so we only have 5 minutes left of show and counting, and less even now. So, yeah, we usually break the set down for you. And so that's what we're going to do, because we like to keep things consistent here, and there is continuity in the show. And the that set was a bunch of Miniskirt songs. Started out with Cake, the band, and Short Skirt, Long Jacket from 2001's Comfort Eagle album. Then directly over to Esquivel following that with Miniskirt, mostly instrumental, but there's some yelping and stuff. You knew it was a miniskirt they're talking about. 1967, when everybody really had miniskirts. There wasn't a lot of fabric at the time, I believe. It was Walt. Walt is not confirming or denying that it was a fabric shortage that caused the miniskirt sensation. After Esquivel's Miniskirt, we went to Jeannie C. Riley and the Harper Valley PTA, who were a bunch of hypocrites from 1968, and they were all doing dastardly things and then coming down on her for wearing miniskirts. It's like, dude, pick your battles. And it just doesn't seem like they really had anything on her. And so she wore the miniskirt to the meeting. Yeah. And she showed him what was going down. Wilson Pickett, after that, with the final song in the set, with Miniskirt Mini from 1969 and the album Pickett Wilson. And, so that was the set of Miniskirt songs. We do have one more final wrapper-upper Miniskirt song for the end of the show here. But we'll give you now, of course, the Moon Report. It was hazy when we showed up. It was overcast. It's been kind of raining on and off here. So we didn't really see the moon. It was blanketed under the hazy fuzz that is the sky clouds. But underneath them, or above them, we're underneath, is the moon. Yes, the moon is in a waxing gibbous tonight. It is waxing towards full. It is 76% illuminated. That's a lot of illumination if you don't have a bunch of clouds. And it's tilted at 144 degrees. It's in the sign of Scorpio over there to the snake, who's always looking for the rogue beaver over there in the Tenney Park. Scorpio. So there you go. And hopefully everybody has a wonderful, wonderful holiday weekend. This is wrapping it up, of course, a Sunday show. But still, you got, you know, for the rest of today, you get to, you know, just groove to the 4th of July holiday. So take care. Hopefully nobody blew any fingers off with fireworks, and everybody's had a fun time. And we'll be here next week, every Sunday, myself and Walt, here at the Current Transmission, and we're going to leave you now with, oh yeah, I think it's Johnny Cash. Somebody's in a miniskirt, and it's Rosanna. Rosanna's going wild. You guys take care.
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Good morning, party people. You're listening to the Best of Gospel on WORT 89.9 FM in Madison. I'm your host, A&T, the Hope Boy. I hope you're having a good morning. We with you every Sunday morning from 6 to 8 p.m. We're in the middle of April, headed to May 2026. Man, the weather is beautiful. The sun is shining. And that's good news. And that's all the gospel is when translated, good news. So let's get into the gospel music. I appreciate y'all being

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Yeah. I walk in this light.

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I just need peace that your presence brings. Heartbroken, but I'm still holding on. 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

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It's his mercy that keeps me forever grateful.

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You're listening to WORT 89.9 FM Madison, your listener-sponsored community radio station, and Wiscontiqua, our program of medieval, Renaissance, and Baroque music is next. We're going to start out with music this morning. I'm your host today, Carol Mosen. And I'm going to try and stay as much on music as possible. But before I do that, thank you so much to everybody who supported us during our recent pledge drive. I am just profoundly grateful. Let's leave it at that. But you know what you did. You made this marvelous, marvelous, non-commercial kaleidoscope of all kinds of music, news, information, and conversation possible by supporting it. So this program's for you. I hope you enjoy it. Today's theme is going to be music. Well, it's Father's Day, so the primary theme is musicians and composers who became prominent in part because their fathers recognized their talents and developed them. Surprisingly, some of them are women. Just many, many women were not necessarily developed in professional ways in the Renaissance, the Baroque, and earlier, but we do have examples, Strozzi, Caccini, and many others, and also the Bassano family. Dad was in Italy, and he was a master shawm and other wind instrument musician, and I believe he was in the Venetian courts. And he had six sons. Five of them went to England. They were imported by Henry VIII to become his mixed consort of music. And one stayed behind, and both branches of the family composed a lot of lovely settings of existing folk tunes and fantasias. And we'll hear a few examples to begin the show. And then we'll do the weather afterwards. We'll start with the King's Noise performing music of Giovanni Bassano.

My apologies. Sometimes there's no space between the tracks. We just heard an assortment of music by the Bassano family. Today's theme, well, we have several themes, but one of the themes today is musical families, where the talents and the attention of the father have helped the next generation become artists and composers in their own right. We began with music performed by the King's Noise, Divisions on Onc Amour by Giovanni Bassano. He was the grandchild of Jerome Bassano, who was an Italian Pierfarari. He played all kinds of wind instruments. He was a very important person in the Venetian court in terms of playing instrumental music and gathering musicians. So he had six sons. As I mentioned earlier, five went to England. They were recruited by Henry VIII. And Giovanni actually is the son of the one who stayed in Italy and became a wind player like his father. So we began with music of Giovanni Bassano. In addition to that piece played by the King's Noise, we also heard a ricercata quarta played on recorder by Klaus Persson, accompanied by Jacob Lindberg, and Fraise et Gaillard, a popular melody that was set and arranged by Giovanni Bassano and played by Pamela Thorby and Andrew Lawrence King. Then we heard music of Jerome Bassano, not the father, but the son. He was one of the English exports, or imports, I guess I should say. We heard his Fantasia number 1 and his Fantasia number 5 in three parts. The first one performed by fretwork, and that was for viols, and the second one by the English cornet and sackbut ensemble. So that was the lovely early brass. Then we finished up with three by Augustine Bassano. He was one of the ones who went to England as well. We heard his Pavane and Galliard, the Galliard, an Allemande number 3, and a Pavane and Galliard, the first and third performed by fretwork, and the middle one performed by Philip Pickett and the Musicians of the Globe from their recording Ben Jonson's The Mask of Oberon. And before we go to our next batch of music, I should mention the weather. Currently, it is in the 60s. And here we are. Currently, it's 62 and mostly cloudy. And the weather is not looking as fabulous as it had early been predicted. Now we're going to have a 60% chance of rain at some point. The National Weather Service doesn't hazard a guess as to when that might be, but sometime this afternoon with a high of 72 and not a lot of rain, so hopefully that will not interfere with any plans to go to Make Music Madison. There are free concerts all over Madison and the surrounding area today. Please, I encourage you to take advantage of the music that's out there. There are literally hundreds of choices. Tonight it's going to be a low of 54. Monday's going to be warmer, as is Tuesday, both days mostly sunny with a high of 76, and then it gets rainy again, an overnight low of 57 and a 70% chance of rain Tuesday night, Wednesday night, and then back to 75 and a slight chance of thunderstorms on Thursday. So do enjoy what you can today. It's Father's Day, it's summer, it's Make Music Madison, and take WORT with you if you have the app, and if you don't have the app, it's a great thing to have on your phone. But enough of all that. Let's get back to music. Our next edition of music by
fathers and offspring. This one, actually, many of the fathers that we'll mention today were not composers. They were musicians, or they were highly placed in courts. They were diplomats. They were architects, that kind of thing. But this one is actually a composer in his own right, Giulio Caccini. And we'll hear an example of his work, one of his madrigals, Sospiri d'Amanti, which is talking about a lover's whisper. And then following that, we'll hear music by his daughter, Francesca Caccini, who was quite famous. She wrote the first opera by a woman, La Liberazione di Ruggiero dall'Isola d'Alcina. And we'll hear an example from that. Also, two of her better-known songs, O Vive Rose, and then Maria Dolce Maria, and we'll finish with a Ciccone that she also wrote. So lots of great music from the Caccinis.

That was music of Francesca Caccini. We heard several works by her in reverse order. We began with, we heard most recently a Circona. That was the instrumental piece performed by the Cappella di Santa Maria degli Angiolini. And prior to that, we heard one of her sacred songs, Maria, Dolce Maria, honoring the Virgin Mary. We heard it set as a duet. She wrote only a few duets, and this is one of them, O Vive Rosa, and that was performed by Nicholas Acton and Scherzi Musicali. And then we heard an excerpt prior to that of part of one of her opera, La Liberazione di Ruggiero dall'Isola del Cina. And that was from the first scene. And we began that set with music of her father, who was also a very well-regarded composer of madrigals, extremely famous in his day, which was mid-16th century through the early 17th century. We heard his Sospiri d'Amanti, The Whispers of a Lover, and that was performed by La Poème Harmonique and Vincent Dumestre. And that is part of today's theme of parents who were musicians or composers and recognized the talent of their children and spawned a generation of great composers. And we'll hear more of those. But first, a couple of announcements.

0: 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Information about their three stores is available at williestreet.coop.
1: Hello, this is Jason Mack from Open Doors for Refugees, and I want to invite you to our annual community potluck picnic on Sunday, June 21st at Elver Park from noon to 3 p.m. There has never been a more important time to show our support for our refugee neighbors. We will have live music as well as fun, family-friendly activities from the Children's Museum, MSCR, and the Public Library. And there will be the always delicious International Potluck Lunch. More information can be found at odfr.org/picnic. That's the Open Doors for Refugees annual Community Potluck Picnic on Sunday, June 21st at Elver Park from noon to 3 p.m. I hope to see you there.

This is Música Antigua, a program of medieval, Renaissance, and Baroque music heard here on WORT every Sunday morning from 8 to 11. I'm your host this morning, Carol Mosen, one of four hosts. We also have Alan Muirhead, Terry Felton, and Natalie Fields. Everybody brings a different perspective to early music, which is a vast genre to begin with. So I hope you hear what you like, and I hope you like what you hear. We're going to continue this morning with music of composers who reflect well on their fathers. Their fathers were either musicians, composers, or highly placed people who recognized their offspring's talent and helped launch them into as great composers in their own right. We've already heard from father and daughter Caccini. We've heard from the Bassano family, and now we turn to Leonora Duarte. Her father was a jeweler and an outstanding harpsichordist in Antwerp, and kind of anybody who was anybody in the arts and the fine arts of painting and music and literature stopped by the Duarte family at some point or another. He had a gorgeous harpsichord, and the Sphalanx came and visited often. They were really kind of an important destination in Antwerp. And Leonora was one of a family of musicians who played with the father. And we'll hear three examples of her sinfonia. She wrote them for viol consort, and that she wrote other things too, but I believe there's six or seven of the sinfonia. That's all we have that's remained of her work. So we'll hear Sonnambula perform Sinfonia numbers 3, 6, and 2 from Leonora Duarte, The Complete Works.

That was an assortment of Sinfonia written by Leonora Duarte from a recording called Leonora Duarte, The Complete Works, featuring Somnambula and Elizabeth Winefield, their director. We will be listening to Music for Summer very shortly. First, I should tell you that you're tuned to WORT 89.9 FM, Madison, your listener-sponsored community radio station. I'm your host this morning, Carol Mosen. It's my pleasure to be with you today. I hope that you are enjoying the program. It's a mix of music of prominent composers who were encouraged by their fathers. So happy Father's Day to those of you who do the work of encouraging and caring for offspring and other children. And it's also summer solstice, so we'll hear some medieval and mostly medieval music celebrating the coming of summer. We'll start with Summer is a Coming In, which is a very famous old English round. And we'll hear a mixture of songs, some of them talking about, you know, how wonderful it is that the leaves are green again, the birds are singing, everyone can go out and frolic. And some of them are talking about, oh, merry it is while summer lasts, but now we're in winter and I so miss the love that I was, you know, totally smitten about. And I miss the warm weather, but the cold weather matches how my heart is feeling. So maybe you can tell which ones are which, but let's hear a short set of music heralding summer.

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Lieben Freunde, merke, das ist meines Herzen Leid. Zwei neue Handzuzeuchter an den Ellenbogen hoch. Kann ihr mit gehören, mit der Törper von dem Streite? Ab der Gassen flach!

That was a salute to summer, which officially begins today. It was very much looked forward to in the Middle Ages and the early Renaissance because winter was even more brutal, given no one had indoor plumbing or heating or any of those lovely things. We began with music of the Dufay Collective. From their recording, Miri It Is, we heard Summer Is A-Comin' In, which is probably one of the oldest English songs to have been preserved. And then following that, we heard Welcome Summer Weather Sweet, and that was sung by Andrea von Ramm, one of the pioneers of early music, from a 1988 recording called Minnesänger and Meistersinger from Chris Forrest. Following that, we heard Sumerdiner Susan Vuna, which is a ensemble for early music Augsburg recording, and that is one where they're rejoicing about how wonderful summer is. As is the next one, Alle das den Sommer, that was performed by Ensemble Leones and Mark Lewin. And actually, that was the one where the male singer was singing very slowly and evocatively and then rapid fire on some of the verses. That actually was one where he was contrasting the languid beauty of summer with the harshness of winter. And then we also heard on organ a melody called Der Sommer, and that was an anonymous piece performed by Joseph Payne, and it comes from the Bochheim Organ Book. It's a 15th century organ manuscript. Then we heard Sabine Lutzenberger, Do der Sommer kommen was, which is music of Walter von der Vogelweide, and that is another one of the songs that rejoices in how beautiful summer is. And the last one, Merry It Is While Summer Last, talks about, gee, I wish it were summer now because it's winter. And that one was performed by the Dufay Collective from their Merry It Is release. We have a couple of announcements, and then we're going to listen to music written by Barbara Strozzi and others. Please stay tuned.

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2: We turn next to music again of composers who and performers who kind of got their start in life through the careful attention and nurturing of their fathers. So happy Father's Day. We're going to begin with music of Barbara Strozzi. Her adopted father was not a musician. He was a prominent architect and courtier, and he developed an academy to showcase her talents. And she was one of the very few women of her time to have a successful career as a performer and a composer. Her dates are 1619 to 1677. And we're going to hear a couple of examples of her madrigals. We're going to hear Cantate Arietta e Duette Opus 2, La Sol Fa Mi Re Do. We'll hear an Arietta a Voce Sole, Mie Pensieri. And then we'll hear three more. And I believe two of these are duets, and they're all quite lovely. We'll begin with a selection from a recording called Voices of Longing, music by Barbara Strozzi, featuring Cerulio.

That was music of Barbara Strozzi. We heard several cantatas and arias and duets. That last one, a duet, in translation is Loved in Return by the One Who Loved. And Barbara Strozzi is one of those composers who's very quick to say that someone treated them in an unworthy manner. So it's nice to hear that some folks did treat her correctly. That was Cerulio, the ensemble we heard, and that was from their recording, Strozzi, Voices of Longing. And that is from Cantate, Ariete, e Duete, Opus 2, number 18. And we heard some other arias. We heard one from Renata Dubinskaitė, from Strozzi, La Voce Sola. And before that, we heard an example from the Fieri Consort, The Excellence of Women, Casulana and Strozzi. And we also heard an example from Donna Baroche, Women Composers from the Baroque. And that one was Arietta a Voce Sola, Opus 6, Miei Pensieri. And that one featured a harpsichord accompaniment. And then we began with another example from Strozzi, Voices of Longing. And this was an Arietta based on the notes of the scale, La Sol Fa Mi Re Do. And that was sung by Emily Owen. So quite a broad range of works and a lot of interest in recording these. Many of these recordings are from the 2020s and the 2024, I guess, the most recent one, but it's nice to have them part of the canon. The time is 10 o'clock. You're tuned to WORT 89.9 FM Madison, your listener-sponsored community radio station. I'm Carol Mosen, your host this morning. I'm one of four hosts. The others are my dear colleagues Alan Muirhead, Terry Felton, and Natalie Fields. Each one of us brings our own approach, and we are so grateful to you for listening and supporting this community radio station program. We love sharing medieval, Renaissance, and Baroque music with you. Well, let's take a quick look at the classical calendar, and then we'll get back to music. There are two things going on today, neither of which are very early music-y, but they're wonderful opportunities nevertheless. First of all, Make Music Madison is happening today. It traditionally happens on the solstice, which is today. It's a nice bonus that it's Father's Day and these events are free. You can go to makemusicmadison.org and see a complete lineup. And they're sorted by artists, they're sorted by neighborhoods. So it should be very easy to find something that you will enjoy. Also, we are in the middle of one of our great Madison, I guess I would call it, summer series. This one features Bach Dancing and Dynamite. They have a week and a performance left to their summer festival. Let's see, they have a concert today. The theme is Never Let Me Go, and it is at 2:30 today in Collins Hall, the Hamel Music Center. And it features music of Higdon, Barber, Putz, and Shostakovich. And looks like a great program. Features Stephanie Jutt, Jeffrey Sykes. They're the co-founders. Emily Nebel, Michael Gurevich, Peter Dudek, Trace Johnson. He's with the Madison Symphony. Timothy Jones, a bass baritone, who has been with the festival many times over the years. And ticket information is available at Bach Dancing. And they also have other concerts next weekend, Friday, Saturday, and Sunday, and that wraps up the festival. So tickets are available, and you can go online to find out more.
As always, if there's an event that you would like to share with our listeners, please either use the music calendar on the WORTFM.org website, scroll down, and you will see a little form to fill out. It's not an instantaneous posting, so do put in your notice as early as you can. Also, you can always send a postcard to WORT Classical Calendar, 118 South Bedford Street, Madison, Wisconsin, 53703. Either way, it'll get here. Okay, let's see. Where are we in this morning's vast expanse of music? Next is music of two families, neither of which... Well, let's see. Thomas Lupo, this first one, is kind of the father of the family, but he had many musicians among his children, and they performed quite extensively in England. We'll hear an example of one of their works. It's called Shoes and Nightly Revels, and it features Jacob Lindbergh and the Dowland Consort. And then following that, we will hear several very short little pieces by Jean de Saint-Colombe. For a long time, nobody even knew what his name was, his first name, but scholars have since determined that it is Jean. And he was mentioned by several people who witnessed his performances that he often performed with his daughters. And although we do not know if they composed any music themselves, I love the thought of father and daughters performing, especially at that time when so many women were seen and not heard, and sometimes not even seen. So we'll hear several short examples from a recording called The World of Saint-Colombe, and it features Les Voix Humaines, music of Lupo and Saint-Colombe.

We heard a very short assortment of movements by Jean de Saint-Colombe, the great viol composer who lived from 1640 to about 1700. And the ensemble you heard was Les Voix Humaines, and the name of the recording, Le Monde de Saint-Colombe, The World of Saint-Colombe. And before that, we heard music of Thomas Lupo, one of a big musical family that was very popular in England in the early 17th century. And that was shows and nightly revels. And it was performed by Jacob Lindbergh and the Dowland Consort. We turn next to kind of an unusual composer, Raffaella Aliotti, also possibly known as Vittoria Aliotti. And the confusion comes because their father was also a composer, and he mentioned that he had a brilliant daughter. He had five daughters, but one of them was brilliant, really took to music, and he sent her to San Vito, which was a very wealthy, posh convent in Ferrara, Italy, and felt that that was the place that she could get the best training. I think she went about age six and decided

become a nun at age 14 and spent her entire life and career there. And she had a massive choir and also many, many musicians, maybe as many as 23 or two dozen under her command. So it was a very rich and satisfying life for a creative musician. And there's some question about whether she is one person or two. The current plurality, I guess I should say, no pun intended, is that Raffaella Aliotti is the composer of all of the works, and that Vittoria Aliotti is her name before she took her final vows. And that sometimes she published under her secular name, and sometimes she published under her religious name. And she did write both secular works and religious works. So that's possible. We really don't know. But we'll hear some examples. Capella Artemisia with Candace Smith has put out a recording called Raffaella Aliotti, The Nuns of San Vito. And then Bernhard Klaproth and Cantus Thuringia have put out a recording called Vittoria Aliotti of Garland of Madrigals, which is the name of her collection, her manuscript, and that's more secular works. So we'll hear a few examples of each. And these are either one person or two daughters who whose father helped them become everything that they were meant to be. And just a little salute to everyone out there who does that kind of parenting on this Father's Day.

That was music of Vittoria Aliotti. The most recent ones we heard, the last two, and prior to that we heard music credited to Raffaella Aliotti. They are believed to maybe be the same person, Vittoria being the secular name that Aliotti was born with, and Raffaella possibly the name that she took when she became a nun. But she did write both secular and sacred music. That last madrigal was an example of her secular music, and it translates to, "I kissed in order to have life," and maybe it's that kind of breath that has people thinking that it's two people and not one, but I'm sure there's more scholarship to be done. We heard several madrigals in quick succession. We heard some religious ones, Sancta est Immaculata Virginis, Hodie nata est Beata Maria, Congratula mini mihi omnes, and Exsurgat Deus. And then we heard three examples, from the Garland of Madrigals, the secular madrigals that were published by Vittoria. At least that was the name used on it. And we heard three of those, the last one being that somewhat spicy one about kissing in order to live. Those were performed by Capella Artemisia and Candace Smith from their Raffaella Aliotti, The Nuns of San Vito. And then the last three were from Vittoria Aliotti, The Garland of Madrigals, and that featured Bernhard Klaport and Caritas Thuringia. And that kind of brings to an end the Father's Day-oriented music for this morning. These are all composers that got a boost from a father who was either a musician or a composer or extremely wealthy, who recognized the offspring's talent and did what they could to help them be successful. And in the Aliotti case, Aliotti had a daughter who was quite a prodigy, and they lived in Ferrara. He sent her to San Vito, which was a very kind of the best of everything monastery, or a convent, I should say, for nuns. And she took lessons there, was a boarding student, and decided to take her vows at 14 and had a brilliant career as both a composer and a performer there. So that's her story. Well, we have more music to get to in a different vein, but first a couple of announcements.

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1: 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The engineering and technical assistance is all provided, and the sky's pretty much the limit in terms of what you can do your one-hour program about. So if you've always wanted to give this a try, this is your opportunity. Well, we turn next to music. Francis Frank Johnson. He is a bit later than traditional early music, but he was of an antebellum band leader, and his dates are 1792 to 1844, and he enjoyed quite a bit of success, traveled very widely, including to England, and performed for the Queen. He was based in Philadelphia, and so he had a bit more latitude than many of his fellows that were further south. He also worked as an abolitionist in between performing as a band leader and a composer. We'll hear a couple of examples of his works. We're going to begin with early music renditions by the Federal Music Society. We'll hear two pieces from them, and then we will hear a little more modern Symphony Orchestra of America performing his work. So a little music in belated celebration of Juneteenth.

In the background, we have Trevor Stevenson performing music of Scott Joplin. We heard Solace, Bethina, and this, of course, is the Maple Leaf Rag. I'm Carol Mosen. Thank you so much for listening to this morning's Musica Antiqua. Your host next week will be the marvelous Natalie Fields, and her turn is coming up in handful of seconds. You're tuned to WORT 89.9 FM Madison, your listener-sponsored community radio station. Have a terrific week.

0: Good morning and welcome to Her Turn, a program of news and information by and about women. I'm Arlene Zalcha.
1: And I'm Sandy Janigold. On today's program, a Japanese mayor's maternity leave has sparked a national outcry.
0: More and more women in Iran have been defying the Islamic Republic's strict headscarf rules.
1: How much money you make can determine how healthy you are, and there's data to prove it.
0: Medication abortion access is restored in Missouri following a court ruling.
1: A UK study shows the HPV vaccine significantly reduces the chances of death from cervical cancer.
0: So stay tuned for all this and more on the Sunday, June 21st, 2026 edition of Her Turn.

0: Bixby.
1: Colombia has just become the first Latin American country to approve nationwide legislation banning female genital mutilation, or FGM. The nation's Congress just passed a law that bans the procedure and creates comprehensive measures to prevent and eliminate it. The legislation is the result of years of efforts by indigenous women, particularly from the Embera people, to have the state recognize FGM as a human rights violation and prevent it. Their involvement ensured the bill uses an intercultural, preventative, and rights-based perspective. The new legislation creates a national public policy for prevention, care, and eradication of FGM. It includes mandatory healthcare protocols and training for personnel to properly identify and respond to cases. It also includes systems to collect and publish data and strategies for prevention, education, and community engagement. FGM is often perceived by the public as an atrocity that primarily affects women in Africa and the Middle East, but it has affected more than 230 million girls and women across the world, including in the Americas and in the U.S. Nearly 100 cases were recorded in Colombia between January 2024 and March of this year, but advocates believe this to be an enormous undercount. The bill now awaits approval from the nation's president.
0: Statements from the First Lady of Sierra Leone has resulted in controversy after she refused to condemn female genital mutilation until she sees, quote, reliable data, unquote, that it is harmful. Fatima Mada Bio has denied that she supports FGM, but her refusal to stand against it has raised concerns among a diverse group of opponents, including human rights activists, medical professionals, survivors of the practice, and politicians. They wrote to the Organization of African First Ladies for Development on June 10th to demand clarification. Mada Bio is currently the president of that organization. The letter writers expressed concern that, quoting here, perceptions of support for FGM, whether direct or indirect, risk undermining years of advocacy and create misalignment with national, regional, and international commitments, unquote. Sierra Leone has one of the highest rates of FGM in the world. Although Mada Bio is an advocate for women's rights and against child marriage since her husband was elected in 2018, she has refused to take a stand on FGM.
1: Many women in Iran continue to leave their heads uncovered, despite the risk of fines, arrests, and jail time. This past January, thousands took to the streets to protest government repression. The response from the Iranian regime was brutal. It admits killing over 3,000 people. The New York-based human rights activist news agency says it has verified that 7,000 people were killed, while 11,000 cases are still being investigated. Despite the violent crackdown, Iranian women are still defiant. Iran continues to monitor hijab wearing. Traffic cameras capture women in cars not wearing headscarves, and car owners are ticketed. In true 1984 fashion, people are urged to report their neighbors for any infringements they witness.
0: A recent UK study shows HPV vaccines cut risk of dying from cervical cancer to almost zero. Cervical cancer is the fourth most common cancer in women, according to the World Health Organization. High-risk human papillomaviruses cause 99% of cases. The HPV vaccine, first introduced in the UK in 2008, prevents about 90% of cervical cancers. The vaccine's impact on survival was unknown until now. Researchers from Queen Mary University of London found that the likelihood of girls who receive the shot when they are about 12 have an almost zero chance of dying from cervical cancer before the age of 30. For vaccinated women in their early 30s, the risk of death is 63% lower. Until the pandemic, vaccination rates were close to 90%, but have significantly fallen since. Researchers say cervical cancer will not be eliminated unless vaccination and screening rates increase to pre-pandemic levels. Here in Wisconsin, our HPV vaccination rate lags national rates.
1: Japanese working mothers who are public employees are allowed maternity leave, but that's not the case for public officials. Shoko Kawata, mayor of the small city of Yawata, Japan, was surprised by the public outcry when she announced she was taking maternity leave. Mayor Kawata says there is still the idea that people should sacrifice their personal lives in favor of careers. Japan ranked 118 out of 148 countries in the latest gender gap report. The Japanese equivalent of the United States Senate is overwhelmingly men over 40. Kawata, who is 33, is Japan's youngest female mayor. She ran as an independent, promising to improve childcare. She wants more women to run for public office. She believes if more women are involved in leadership and decision-making, Japan will be able to implement more social systems to support balancing a career with family life.
0: Last month, Deep Red, Oklahoma became the 17th state to ban child marriage. Here in Wisconsin, 16 and 17-year-olds can still be married with written parental permission. Between 2015 and 2024, 300 minors were married in Wisconsin. The vast majority of minors married are girls, and most were married to an adult male. State law also provides an exception to its rules on statutory rape. Sexual relations between an adult and a teenager are not a crime as long as they are married. Additionally, you can get married under 18, but you can't get divorced. Bans on child marriage have been introduced multiple times since 2019 in Wisconsin. Republicans continue to oppose child marriage bans, claiming it infringes on parental rights.
1: Medication abortion is now legal and available in Missouri. A court this week upheld Planned Parenthood's suit to remove all the state statutes limiting abortion. The suit was based on last November's approval of an amendment that enshrined the right to an abortion in the Constitution. Abortion opponents are still at it, though. They have gotten a referendum on the ballot in November that will repeal the previous abortion amendment passed in 2024. If passed, this will limit abortion access to medical emergencies or in cases of rape and incest. The Missouri Attorney General, who is a Republican and a woman, said her office will appeal this latest ruling to the state's high court.

0: According to the group Citizen Action, there are 800,000 Wisconsin workers who make less than $20 an hour. That's a third of all workers. And yet, in every area of Wisconsin, the living wage, the amount needed to afford the basics of life, has been estimated to be over $21 an hour for a single person. A further concern, parents with dependent children make up about a quarter of those workers earning minimum wage. Wisconsin's minimum wage sits at $7.35 an hour. There are data that show how minimum wage is connected to our health. I recently spoke with someone who has been researching the issue.
1: I'm Dr. Jess Steyer. I'm a public health scientist. My formal training is in the evaluation of health programs and policies, and basically using data to see whether programs and policies that are aimed at improving our health actually do so. And then early in 2020, a little thing called COVID hit and started realizing that there was a real need for clear, actionable

0: most people connect minimum wage and public health. So how do you explain that connection?
1: I think people right off the bat assume that we're talking about things like just access to healthcare. And while that's important, I don't think folks realize that income determines so much more than that. It determines the foods that we eat, the nutritional value of the foods that we eat, where we live, whether our neighborhood is safe, whether we have time to sleep and exercise, how much chronic stress we carry every day. So by the time someone walks into a doctor's office, most of what has shaped their health has actually happened upstream of that visit. So minimum wage is what we call a social determinant of health that absolutely impacts so many different facets of our health and well-being.
0: What kind of role do you see public health officials having when it comes to supporting a living wage?
1: There's an old public health parable that maybe is a good way to sort of visually explain the way that I see this. So the parable is about a town where people keep falling into a river and drowning. And the town hires more lifeguards, they build a better hospital downstream. But at some point, someone asks, why don't we go upstream and find out why people keep falling in? So healthcare access is the lifeguard, but minimum wage is upstream. So it's about preventing people from falling into the river in the first place and keeping them healthy enough that they don't need as much sick care. When someone asks why minimum wage is a public health issue, I think the answer is that income touches everything, right? So as I was saying before, it's not just one pathway to healthcare, it's dozens of pathways, and they all point in the same direction. So I don't know if I answered your question, but I find that framing helps me sort of frame my thinking around this issue.
0: I'm also looking for some like specific examples or actions that public health should be doing to be working upstream like that.
1: So this puts the onus on public health, right? The way that you frame that question, I think it's a valid question, but I would say that we need to think more about the other systems in place to support increasing that minimum wage for folks. So yes, public health and healthcare plays a role, but we need to go further upstream and really catch people early on and support them with increased minimum wage. Because as I was trying to explain before, it's like, can these people afford fresh produce? Do they have time to cook, or are they forced to grab fast food between their jobs? Can you afford to live in a place without mold or lead paint or pest infestations? You know, is there green space where you live? Do you have to work multiple jobs or excessive overtime? So by the time we're talking about public health, we're already downstream. So I think we need to talk more about the systems in place to help support minimum wage first.
0: When you say upstream, are you thinking of anything that could be done on the federal level?
1: Yeah, I mean, you know, federal set minimum wage, absolutely. When you look at individual states, you could see a real clear pattern. And I think that the federal government stepping in would certainly help to lift that at a national level. So just to talk about something maybe more tangible, there have been some really great analyses looking at wage discrepancies across states. And we see that states that are stuck at that lower $7.25 federal minimum wage, they consistently have lower life expectancy than the national average, higher obesity rates, higher child poverty, higher rates of low birth weight babies. So the states that have chosen not to raise wages above the federal minimum are the states struggling most with basic health outcomes. So certainly federal government stepping in and raising wages. And then we need the states, of course, to raise wages even above that federal minimum. But having that federal minimum increase, the evidence is clear, would certainly help improve those outcomes.
0: How specifically women's health is being affected by minimum wage issues?
1: There's a really clear impact on infant and maternal health. Also, just pointing to studies, we've seen that for every $1 increase in minimum wage, low birth weight drops significantly and infant deaths after the first month drop significantly. And I raise this because we know that birth weight is one of the strongest predictors of lifelong health. So babies who are born underweight tend to face higher risks of things like developmental

0: mental delays, chronic disease, early death. And we know that pregnant women with higher wages have less financial stress. They have better nutrition, more stable housing, and just greater ability to attend prenatal appointments. And perhaps not only specific to women, but we've seen an also very clear impact on things like mental health and daily well-being, things like stress, worry, sadness, anger, physical pain. We know that there's a direct impact on things like health behaviors and sick days. So minimum wage increases are associated with reduced smoking, fewer missed work days due to illness. There's so many things, not all specific to women, but some are, absolutely.
1: As you were talking about low birth weight, it also made me think of specific impacts on women of color.
0: Oh my gosh, absolutely. We see, I mean, there's a compounded multiplicative effect, you know, when we look at low SES, you know, low socioeconomic status and things like race and ethnicity. You know, it's interesting as an evaluation scientist, the number one thing we do in any research is we control for things that we call confounders, things that we know are going to have an impact on any health outcome that we study. And automatically, we control for socioeconomic status, we control for race, we control for ethnicity, because we know that these variables independently and then also together have a very significant impact on health. So absolutely, when you break things out further by race and ethnicity, we see an even compounded impact of socioeconomic status and income on health. Absolutely.
1: If listeners are concerned, they want to know more, do you have any suggestions?
0: I think that a great resource for folks, the American Public Health Association has put out some great statements on the impact of income on our health and well-being. So I would direct folks there. There's lots of science communicators like myself, Unbiased Science, and others that are really trying to raise awareness of social determinants of health. Oftentimes, folks don't think about things like income having a direct impact on health, but the data are very clear. The evidence is very clear. So we're doing our best to get those messages out.
1: Were there any points you wanted to make sure to make before we close out?
0: I would just maybe underscore the upstream factors. So again, you know, when we think about income, it's important for folks to realize the impact on food, on housing, on the environments in which we live, on our time and how we spend our time. You know, are we forced to work multiple jobs, excessive overtime that leaves no time for things like exercise, cooking, sleep, medical appointments, the direct line to stress, constant mental load of financial insecurity, things like transportation, and absolutely childcare. You know, can you afford safe, quality childcare? There are just so many factors, and I think it's easy for us to forget, but I would just underscore the linkage between minimum wage and income on some of those really impactful upstream factors that have a direct impact on our health and well-being.
1: That was Dr. Jessica Steyer from Unbiased Science. You can find out more at unbiasedscience.org.

0: Dr. Mary Fariba Afsari is the author of a new memoir, Labor, One Woman's Work. Afsari is a child of Iranian immigrants, a working mother, and the founder of a mobile health clinic bringing reproductive health care to rural patients in the Pacific Northwest. She was a guest on WORT's Noon Call-In Show, A Public Affair, on Tuesday with host Dana Pelleban. Afsari's grandmother died of pregnancy-related complications when her mother was four. She discussed the importance of including her grandmother's story in her book and how it contributed to her current work.
1: To be a physician and to write about the work, and that is always super interesting. As we know from all the popular TV shows that are out there, people really love a medical drama, and I actually love writing medical dramas, which is what I've done through the stories in this book. But what really drove me to start writing in general about a decade ago is that I learned pretty late in my life that I was actually named after my grandmother. That was news to me. So I was born as Fariba, but my name is Mary today. My middle name became Fariba, and I'm known as Mary. It's a hard name to go through life, Fariba Afsari, in this country in the 80s with a hostage crisis and just the pronunciation alone. So my parents gave us American names, which is pretty common with immigrant kids. And I got that name as a kindergartner. And it wasn't until my late 20s, early 30s, that I actually learned that my grandmother, who I never met because she died at a very young age, she was 26 years old. She was pregnant with her fifth baby. And my mother was only 4 years old. And her name was Mehri. Learning that her name was Mehri and I am Mary at a time when I had become an OBGYN, not realizing that my grandmother had died of what seemed to be a pregnancy-related complication, led me on a path. I write about it in the book as if I was there during the last 6 months of her life. I really wanted to recreate what might have led to her death. And I recognize that as an OBGYN, I might be the person in the family who's able to discern what happened to her, because we really don't have records. And nobody was ever really able to explain to me how a 26-year-old pregnant with her fifth baby would suddenly die in the way that my mother remembered losing her. So her story entered my life at a time when I was doing the OBGYN grind. I was in a small community practice. I was east of Portland, where there is a high immigrant population. And we are facing to this day, every single day, the challenges that you speak to. How do we decrease mortality and morbidity in our women of color, in our immigrant families? It is an active quest that is being worked upon every single day in the hospital systems that I work within. I'm grateful for that. And we are learning more and more about this every day. Interestingly, the studies that have come out are really showing that it is not about economic or financial inequity, as everybody would like to perhaps think it is. It really is a race issue.
0: It is.
1: And so when you take out the variables of socioeconomics, we really do see that race plays a role in whether or not a woman may or may not survive a pregnancy. And in the midst of that point in my career, what I learned about my grandmother is that it seems to be that she made a choice to end her pregnancy. And it was in Iran in the 1950s where termination is illegal. And she found a way to drink a drink that she hoped, I believe, would end the pregnancy early on. She had four other children that she was trying to care for. What that did for me was made me really think about what happens when women don't have a choice, because there is a generational inheritance that has happened in my family where losing her mother at the age of four obviously impacted my mother and her siblings at the time. And then it passes on to me. And I end the book actually with my daughter. So four generations of women in our family, what happens when you lose the matriarch? And what happens when you lose the matriarch in a situation that could have been prevented? So even though I was doing really important work as all OBGYNs are doing in their communities, taking care of pregnant women, delivering babies, managing very high risk situations, obstetric emergencies. I write about these in the book because I want my readers to truly feel and understand what an OBGYN is and does, because I think there's a perception that we deliver babies and it's a joyful celebration. And it is, especially when things go well. And unfortunately, when somebody's mother, sister, daughter comes in the door with bleeding, hemorrhage, tubal pregnancy that is ruptured, extreme hypertension, I mean, multiple obstetric emergencies that we are trained to receive, it is really important to have a skilled OBGYN there. So I decided to move out of my traditional practice. I bought a 31-foot RV and I started a clinic on wheels. I started thinking about it well before the Dobbs decision. I was thinking about accessing communities that had a difficult time getting to doctors or where there might be a shortage of specialty physicians. And this is back in 2015, 2016. And at that time, those of us that worked in reproductive health could also see what was going to happen down the pipeline. The writing was on the wall for reproductive access. I really wanted to think outside of the literal box, the walls of my clinic, where I had patients who didn't have the money for gas to come to their prenatal appointments, or would bring five children in tow on the bus to see me in the office, you know, for a 10-minute visit in the middle of summer. So I guess going back to being in the trenches, when you work in the trenches, you start to recognize what the shortcomings are within our system. Yeah. And who we are not meeting and who we are failing. And so the idea of taking ourselves, and I just started with myself and a medical assistant who does blood draws, who knows how to assist me with all of my procedures. I thought we could do this in the back of an RV. I mean, we really just need a little exam room. And so that is what we started with. We just started somewhere, a specialty clinic, full scope OBGYN, which is what we offer, doesn't really exist in many, many communities. There may be a handful of mobile GYN care in the country today, but escalating it so that more and more communities could maybe receive this type of care is something that I daydream about. Because what we are seeing now is there are communities that lack an OBGYN, and my clinic will drive 2 hours and we will pop open and we will see women who haven't actually seen their OBGYN in 10 years and it's too far of a drive. And now we're removing expired IUDs, for example. So being able to provide people with the type of care that you're going to get anywhere, no matter where they live, that to me is the true definition of meeting people where they are. And not requiring them to, you know, drive over mountains in order to access what really is, you know, basic medical care.
0: That was an excerpt from Dr. Mary Fariba Afsari's interview on Tuesday on WORT's A Public Affair. She is the author of Labor, One Woman's Work. The full interview is available at WORT.org.
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0: Today's edition of Her Turn was produced by Joanne Powers and Christine Kevlin, who is also our on-air engineer. Other contributors include me and Arlene Zoucha. Now stay tuned for 2.5 hours of Women in Music, Culture, and the Arts on Her Infinite Variety with host Miss Nikki. For Her Turn, I'm Sandy Janigold.
2: And I'm Arlene Zoucha. And as Sandy reminded me, today is World Giraffe Day. So stick your neck out for a cause you believe in.

Madison Roller Derby's 19th season continues with Game 2, a doubleheader on Saturday, January 20th at 5 p.m. at Alliant Energy Center in Madison. Game 1 of the doubleheader is the Reservoir Dolls versus Vaudeville Vixens, and Game 2 is Team Unicorn versus Brew City Bruisers B-Team. Doors open at 5 p.m., skates hit the track at 6 p.m. Tickets can be purchased online at madisonrollerderby.org or at the door. Madison Roller Derby's 19th season continues with a doubleheader game on Saturday, January 20th at the Alliant Energy Center. Supporting community nonprofits since 1975, this is WORT 89.9 FM, Madison.

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2: Turn your anger into action. 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

0: Okay, you're listening to WORT 89.9 FM Madison. This is me, your host, Miss Nikki, and I have a special guest with me today. What's your name?
1: My name is Brittany.
0: Hi, Brittany. Thank you for coming to hang out with us today. I really appreciate you coming at the last minute. You're MVP in my heart.
1: Thank you. I'm excited to be here today.
0: Great. And tell me a little about yourself. What do you do here in Madison?
1: Okay, so I'm actually a psychotherapist here in Madison at Anisa's Therapy. And actually, I just got promoted. I keep forgetting about this, but I just got promoted and I am the Community and Business Development Director. And so what I do now is I am out in the community just doing a lot of different work, connected with other agencies and just handling contracts and just really putting our name out there a little bit more. Mm-hmm. As an agency, we are one of the largest Black-owned therapy clinics at inside of Madison, Wisconsin.
0: Mm-hmm.
1: And part of our staff, what makes us so unique at Anisa's is that we're so diverse.
0: Mm-hmm.
1: All of our staff is very diverse and we're all trained in a lot of different things, from trauma work to parent to child work to marriage and family work, just a wide range of things.
0: Cool. So do you talk to people, like, do they make an appointment and they come to see you, like, and then they have talk therapy with you, or what specifically, how do you function at work?
1: Me, so they call, and some people will request me, and then some people just, they look at, people come in and say, I'm looking for someone who's a trauma therapist.
0: Mm-hmm.
1: I'm trained in a lot of different modalities or like treatments that focus on relieving stress from trauma.
0: Mm-hmm.
1: So I often will work with folks who have had extreme trauma in childhood or throughout their life. But I'm also trained as a parent-to-child therapist. So I do a lot of like working with moms. And that, I will say that that's one of my things that I'm really passionate about, is working with Black moms and supporting Black moms with just doing whatever it is around parenting and getting to understand culturally for themselves.
0: Mm-hmm.
1: But I will say that I work with everyone. Like I really just enjoy the work.
0: Mm-hmm.
1: And so that's something that's really important to me. But I really just add love to everything that I do. And that's what makes like working with me as a therapist so unique. Unfortunately, because of my promotion, I don't take on too many clients anymore, unless it's like this person really needs someone to that specialize in this now.
0: Mm-hmm.
1: I would like to promote on the side, right?
0: Mm-hmm.
1: I do own my own practice, my
0: okay.
1: own small practice.
0: Ooh.
1: And so I do that outside of Anisa's, but I don't do it full time. And
0: mm-hmm.
1: so I always let people know that they can reach out to me in that way.
0: Mm-hmm.
1: And so that's something that I've been running since 2020.
0: Ooh.
1: Right during the pandemic.
0: Okay, right when we all needed some therapy for the traumatic experience that we were all going through together.
1: Right.
0: You know, of dealing with life in a different way than we had before. So,
1: yeah.
0: Well, if someone wants to reach out to you on the side,
1: mm-hmm.
0: how would you like, or would you like for people to contact you in order to, you know, build up your small practice? Your personal small Black-owned business, Black woman-owned business.
1: Yes.
0: Here in Madison?
1: Yes. So if someone wants to contact me, my business phone line is 1-608-207-4135.
0: Excellent. You know, one more time for us, just in case.
1: Okay. It is 608-207-4135.
0: Okay, excellent. So I'm really excited. And so when you do in your one-on-one groups, you do mostly with moms, or you'll just take anybody, or how does that work?
1: Yeah, so because I'm trained in so many different modalities, and I guess I should explain it. So I'm actually a PhD student as well. So I'm getting my PhD right now at Fielding Graduate University, which is located in Santa Barbara in California. And so what I do is with my training is really relationship focused mm-hmm. and connecting with people. So I have clients who are from different countries, who practice different religion, who are not religious, who from parent to child work to men to supporting folks within the LGBTQ plus IA community. I work with a wide span because of the training that I've like gone out and gotten. So I'm trained in OCD as an OCD therapist. I'm also trained as an adoption therapist. I have several different trainings in trauma work. So I'm trained in EMDR.
0: I'm slow here. Can you help me out? What does EMDR stand for?
1: EMDR stands for eye movement desensitization. So it's a type of modality that you use for being able to reprocess something very stressful that you've experienced in your childhood or just anywhere. But I work with a lot of kids, so I always say childhood. And so I'm trained in brain spotting, which is another treatment that you can use around like for stressful events and things like that. Let me see. I do a lot of, I'm trained in infant mental health. And so I can do a lot of work with between parent and child, especially say if a child is really fussy. I do a lot of work with parents so they can understand why is my child so fussy. And it's not just, oh, they're doing this on purpose, or they're always just crying. It's always a reason why. And so sometimes part of my work with parent to child is really just to support the parent with understanding how often our own childhood experience with our parents come out when we become parents. Mm. And so it's a lot of good work, a lot of reflective work, I would say, going inside yourself and really reflecting on your experience and how it comes out and projects out to the world.
0: Great. Well, I am really excited to have you on here today. That we get to have you for like another 2 hours is so exciting for me. So thank you for coming on and being such a great special guest and just randomly letting me ask you questions that we did not talk about in advance.
1: that's the best way to go.
0: But I wasn't trying to entrap you, but like, you know, you said something interesting and then I'm like, hey, let's just keep going because I want to know more. So yeah, this would be great. We can ask some more questions and, you know, and kind of follow up on this a little bit later in the show. Mm-hmm. But this is a music show. I am supposed to play music, so we're going to get back to the music in just a few minutes. And I appreciate everybody, like I said, hanging out with us today on Her Infinite Variety with your host, Miss Nikki and Brittany. And so we're about to get back into our music. Next song coming up is going to be the wonderful, the one and only TLC. That's right. And so we kind of heard it like in the background a little bit earlier, but we weren't finished yet, so I had to, you know, kind of swap that around. But it's going to come right back up again. We're back again. There we go. I hear it. It's me again. Creep. TLC.

your voice like that. But Kiki, I just want you to do something that we just started back in the day. I want you to do what I tell you to do.

Madison Roller Derby's 19th season continues with Game 2, a doubleheader on Saturday, January 20th at 5 p.m. at Alliant Energy Center in Madison. Game 1 of the doubleheader is the Reservoir Dolls versus Vaudeville Vixens, and Game 2 is Team Unicorn versus Brew City Bruisers B-Team. Doors open at 5 p.m., skates hit the track at 6 p.m. Tickets can be purchased online at madisonrollerderby.org or at the door. Madison Roller Derby's 19th season continues with a doubleheader game on Saturday, January 20th at the Alliant Energy Center. Supporting community nonprofits since 1975, this is WORT 89.9 FM, Madison.

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3: Okay, welcome back. You are listening to Soul Session. Not even Soul. See, this is the wrong day of the week. 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
4: Hello.
3: Welcome. Thank you for coming down and hanging out with us today. You have a friend with something happening next weekend. Please tell us about that.
4: Yes, I have a friend who owns a dance studio here located in Monona, Wisconsin. And she has a show performance that's coming up. It's called KLJ Movement Presents, a dance production on January 13th. The first show starts at 2 p.m. and the second show starts at 6 p.m. And what I really love about her presentation is donation based.
3: Mm-hmm.
4: And so I just wanted to shout her out. Her name is Kyra Johnson.
3: Mm-hmm.
4: And I just want to share what she's doing out in the community and go out and donate. Look it up on the website. If you just Google KLJ Movement, you will see her dance studio pop up and you'll be able to purchase tickets on donation base or just donate.
3: So what kind of dance is it? Is it ballet dance or tap or what kind of dance do you know?
4: And so it looks like a combination of dance that she does there. And so just looking at her flyer, it has some ballet position poses, as you can see.
3: Okay. Yeah.
4: And then I know she also does hip hop with the teens and things like that.
3: Oh, so it's not just adults, there are younger people.
4: Yes, she has things for adults and children too.
3: Okay. And does it last, like, do you know how long it lasts about?
4: The show or the show looks, I would just say it's about 2 hours. But also at the show too, I just looked at the flyer one more time. It's a silent auction and raffle during the event as well.
3: Okay, great. So that sounds wonderful. So definitely get the opportunity to use KLM Movement.
4: Yes, hold on a minute.
3: We think that it's KLA Movement.
4: Hold on,
3: KLM.
4: I'm gonna pull it back up. I just closed it out. That's why.
3: I just randomly brought that out there. I just wanted to bring their name back up one more time.
4: Yeah.
3: Got it there.
4: KLJ Movement.
3: KLJ Movement is what you want to Google to find out more information about the dance presentation that's coming up next weekend. That's going to be, is that Saturday or Sunday?
4: That is a Sunday.
3: Okay. Sunday in Monona.
4: Yes. Hold on. I'm going to pull it up.
3: Okay. So, while we're waiting, I haven't had the opportunity to talk about what's been my favorite podcast recently. Which is called R&B Money with Take and Jay Valentine. And R&B Money is the name of their label. But they've been having a lot of really interesting interviews with different artists. And some of them have been really big, like Jamie Foxx and Babyface and John B. And then other people are a little bit more under the radar. Shaleya, Lil Mo, Wapale, and Stevie Mackey has been on there. And so he's like a prolific voice coach. And so apparently there's like Stevie Mackey Taco Tuesdays, and there's some amazing people who show up to his Taco Tuesdays. I think there's like on YouTube and you can watch the different sessions, but it's been really interesting to kind of hear about, learn about the R&B, well, the music business, that is a business, and how people have found different ways to kind of make their way through it as far as being maybe big stars or being more independent, or like I said, bringing on the voice coach, or bringing on Shaleya. She played like twice at the White House and worked with all kinds of people, but she's just been sort of, you know, on the low. Some, they brought in some people who are background singers. So just kind of talking about the different impact that music has had on them. And it's the conversations have been really interesting. I definitely recommend anybody to listen to R&B Money podcast if you have the opportunity, because it's really been just really, like I said, very eye-opening, really, really interesting conversations, talking about the music, talking about business, talking about a little bit about personal lives. Dave Valentine had a very interesting childhood. Yeah, interesting childhood. And so like that was, I mean, I think his was like 4 hours long, and that's, they're not usually that long. But yeah, like I was paying attention the whole time. And then of course, you know, this past week, the Cat Williams broke the internet.
4: Yes.
3: what memes or what have you heard so far about what happened with Cat Williams and Club Shay Shay?
4: I think for me, it was just the honesty, the mm-hmm. brutal honesty. And people are not used to the honesty in the world we live in. Mm-hmm. And so I like the meme of like, if you see my face looking like this, mm-hmm. you know I'm about to tell the truth. No sugarcoat, nothing.
3: No, there was no. It was very interesting to hear the things that he had to say, and then interesting to hear his life story. He talked a lot about growing up in Ohio, mm-hmm. As a Jehovah's Witness. His parents were really into the ministry. They had him out there talking and stuff like that, but you know, he didn't stay at home very long and then ended up moving to Miami area. He was homeless there and then moved over to Oklahoma and hooked up with some professional ladies of the night and learned a lot there, which, you know, taught him a lot. For he's had a couple of characters that he's played with that were pimps, so pimp named Slickback in the Boondocks and Money Mike from Friday After Next.
4: Yeah.
3: And so, you know, he was able to give some very full-fledged characters as a result of a lot of the things that he learned. So but man, he just really broke the internet there talking about Steve Harvey and Cedric the Entertainer and Ricky Smiley and Kevin Hart. And,
4: yeah.
3: You know everybody.
4: What? I'm glad that you highlighted this other part of his interview, because I think sometimes in the world we live in, we just can focus in on like he told the truth, but he just didn't tell the truth about others. He told the truth. He told his truth. He told mm-hmm. his story.
3: Mm-hmm.
4: And it's like every, like all the, I obviously, I didn't watch it yet. Look, I'm getting to it.
3: Get, not just, I don't say this to just you, like this thing practically broke the internet. It had like, I don't know, 3 days, 22 million views, probably more than that by now. So if you haven't had the opportunity, watch the show. I mean, there wasn't even like excessive bad language, you know, like my mother could probably watch it. And my mother is Well, she's not going to like all of the different topics that they talk about, but there wasn't bad words. Every other word was not a foul language. So
4: that's good.
3: Yes. Yes. So I'm just saying, if you have the opportunity, watch Club Shay Shay, Cat Williams and Shannon Sharp. Watch the show. So what we haven't had the opportunity to do, or what, you know, we've just had so much fun talking, is to read off the songs. Would you be able to tell us what songs that we've heard today?
4: So we had some Janet Jackson.
3: Mm-hmm.
4: We had some Ashanti, Rock With You.
3: Mm-hmm.
4: Lil Mo, Time at the Time.
3: Oh, 7 that-

0: It's only been an hour and like 45 minutes and you're already a veteran.
1: Okay. And then this one, Karen Clark.
0: Mm-hmm.
1: Shepherd, You Love Me. Mm-hmm. The Clark Sisters.
0: Mm-hmm.
1: Is my living in vain.
0: Mm-hmm.
1: And then
0: I got you. It was another Clark. There was Clark Sisters back to back on that one. After that one, we had You Brought the Sunshine. Mm-hmm. And then we finished off that last set with Whitney Houston and Just the Lonely Talking Again. So we had a bunch of covers in there. Just the Lonely Talking Again is definitely a cover. Coco and Fantasia and Faith Evans. That was a cover of the Endow Me. That was a cover of Clark Sisters. Let's see. Since I Lost My Baby, Angie Stone. That was a Luther Vandross cover. Oh, there's more in there, but yeah, but you know me, y'all know I'm a big cover person, so I always try to throw them in whenever I can. We did ask somebody called up and wanted to know, right? Jack called me to wants to give a shout out to Tasia in Sun Prairie, who's doing his hair. We're gonna have a song for you later on, Cowboy Junkies. This current song, that's not dedicated to anybody, but I just hadn't heard it in a long time. So the Lady of Rage, Afro Puffs, I Rock Rough and Stuff, but no Afro Puffs right now. But there was a time, like a year ago, the Afro Puffs were around. All right. So Lady of Rage, Afro Puffs is coming up next.

0: Okay, so welcome back to Her Infinite Variety on WORT 89.9 FM Madison. This is your host, Miss Nikki, and I'm here with Brittany.
1: Hi.
0: Hey. So let's get our work done first. Why don't you tell us what songs that we were just listening to?
1: So we had a little bit of Whitney Houston and The Lady of Rage.
0: Ooh, so, my Afro Puffs.
1: Mm-hmm. Monica, You Should Have Known Better.
0: Mm-hmm.
1: And then we had Erykah Badu back to back.
0: Mm-hmm.
1: Didn't You Know? And The Healer. And mm-hmm. then we had a little bit of Nita Baker. You Bring Me Joy.
0: Down.
1: Mm-hmm. And then Vesta, No Ordinary Love.
0: Mm-hmm.
1: So,
0: covering Sade.
1: That's what I thought. That's yep. what. Yeah.
0: Covering Sade, and then that last song was Love No Limit, Mary J. Blige, of course. And actually, coming up next is going to be actual Sade. By Your Side, and then followed by Whitney Houston, You're Still My Man, and then we will finish it off with our Cowboy Junkies tribute for Jack, going out to Tasia in Sun Prairie, Cowboy Junkies, and then also knowing that our friend Aaron, who used to answer the phones here, a wonderful, wonderful WORT volunteer, she really loved that song too, so Cowboy Junkies at the very end, and... Also, well, of course, coming up is Better Living Through Show Tunes. It's coming up at 2:00. Tim is here. Hey!
2: Hey, everybody.
0: There we go, Tim. So get ready for that wonderful lineup that we have on WORT coming up next. Brittany and I have had a really great time talking about... her business. Do we have your information for your company one more time? If people want to reach out and become a patient or hear more about the nonprofit that you're working at?
1: Yes. And so the place that I work at full time is mm-hmm. Anesis Therapy.
0: Mm-hmm.
1: And we provide therapy to everyone there. And then for my private business,
0: mm-hmm.
1: where you can reach me at, where I'm actually accepting clients at, it's called Freedom, Love, Acceptance, Therapy, and Educational Center.
0: Mm-hmm.
1: And my number is 608-207-4135. And again, it's 608-207-4135.
0: Perfect. So thank you, everybody, for hanging out with us today, spending some time. We really appreciate it. We had a great time talking to you and getting the phone calls. And so, like I said, get ready for Better Living Through Show Tunes coming up next with Tim. And we're going to leave you off, like he said, right here with Sade, Whitney Houston, and the Cowboy Junkies. And we will see y'all in 2 weeks.

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1: Madison Area Jugglers present the 47th Annual Mad Fest Juggling Extravaganza, Saturday, January 13th at the Barrymore Theater. 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

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This free event is a celebration of the rich history of Madison music venues. Members of the public are encouraged to come down and share their stories, their photos, their ticket stubs, and their experiences at local venues past or present. The centerpiece of this event is an interactive discussion featuring a group of panelists who contributed to the Madison music scene. More information about this event can be found at Whoseland, that's WHOSELAND.org/Madison. This event is a joint program of the Madison Public Library, Whoseland, and the Make History Madison Project. Music Venues We Have Loved is a free event at the High Noon Saloon on Tuesday, June 23rd at 6:30 p.m. Celebrating local music heritage for over 50 years, this is WORT 89.9 FM, Madison.

0: of angry men. It is the music of a people who will not be slaves again. When the beating of your heart echoes the beating of the drums, there is a life about to start when tomorrow comes.
1: Will you join in our crusade? Who will be strong and stand with me?

First of all, thank you. And part of what that song was for the people who went out all over the world yesterday and marched and spoke out for what's right and stood up for our values as a nation and as a world. Thank you for speaking out that way and for standing up and for creating memories for yourselves and for your children, all the people who brought your children with you. They will remember that you took them out and showed them what was right. So thank you for doing that. I had to work, unfortunately, and couldn't go, I think I'm among many who were out there in spirit with you. Last night I went to see Jackie, the movie with Natalie Portman, which is very good. I highly recommend it. And got me thinking about a lot of things, about sort of the current state of our world and our country and the presidency and things that much smarter people are able to articulate better than I am. But it got me thinking a lot about art and how art preserves history and art preserves our stories. Photography and architecture and drawings and paintings and writings and performances and music and countless other ways that we measure and remember history through art. And that movie was an example of that. And also within the movie, she during her tour of the White House, speaks about wanting to make sure that she added things to the White House that reminded people who were in there that the people who walked through those halls were living, breathing individuals who made sacrifices, who may have been controversial, who may have, but who were fighting for their country. And it just got me thinking a lot about art and a lot about musicals. Musical theater, obviously, is my life's passion. And thinking about everything I've learned about history from musicals, all the opportunities I've had to go out and explore further. And I think that truthful art gives us a chance to set the record straight. When we look at things sort of away from the propaganda and the noise and we back off and we look at things objectively through art and through history and start to put the pieces together, I think we get a clearer view of what was happening. Bobby Kennedy says in the film, he says, you know, the history is ruthless and they're not going to remember us. We didn't accomplish anything. We weren't here long enough. We could have done so much more. And I think that history has put together a different picture of the Kennedys. Because again, we can look at it a little more objectively. And part of the way that we can do that is through art. And I just have to remind myself of what's going on now, and this is a new era, a scary era for us, but I think that history, once people are able to move away from some of the noise and the lies and the fake news and all of that and really put the pieces together, I think that history will illustrate what's really going on right now, and hopefully we will be smart enough to repeat great actions like going out and protesting and not to make the same mistakes. I have to believe that. I think that's the one thing that's gonna keep me going. And part of what does that is art and musicals. And of course we have something like Hamilton, which reminds us so much of our founding fathers and of all the sacrifices that they made and the fact that they had the same kinds of petty arguments. But again, looking at it objectively, looking at it far away, we're able to see, wow, you know, these people all had one thing in mind and we can see what was going on really and what their intentions were. I think that history will set the record straight about our current president and our current administration. I think that it will. So I'll stop babbling. I just wanted to kind of say that today because I've been thinking a lot about it. And so the playlist I have is of musicals that give us an opportunity to look at history and sort of live and breathe these people and their ideas, and not necessarily good ones. You know, we got a little Andrew Jackson in there, and we've got, some very controversial times and issues that have been illustrated on stage in performances, but it lets us look at it. It lets us think about it differently. So, I'm just gonna play this list for you, and I hope it takes you back and lets you see, how powerful art is. Advocate for the arts. That's how we remember our history. I'll get off my soapbox now, but I hope you enjoy the playlist and enjoy the show today.

0: nothing but my girls out there!
1: I'm the wife of a soldier. Please let me through! Help me, who must I pay? Tell me what I must do!
0: Let me out! I gotta go back for my bride!

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I fast.

0: got my draft notice. I'm supposed to report for induction next week.
1: How can they force you to fight?
0: I won't go. Not unless they free our families first.
1: But you can't resist the draft.
0: It's not right.
1: They'll put you in prison.
0: This is prison. They threw us in here, made us all disappear, without charge or cause or reason. Now we're ordered to fight, have our blood spilled, despite the way that they've treated us. So this is the plan. Resist.

0: We won't fight until our families are free!
1: Ben!
2: Kimura!
1: Mike, this is the guy who saved my life.
3: Thank you. It's an honor.
1: Likewise.
3: How about a statement for the press? Tell the world why you're fighting for America.
4: I'm a regular guy, just a Yankee GI, who's fighting for his country. See, soldiers like me want our families free. Mine's at Heart Mountain Camp.
5: How do you feel about the draft riots at Heart Mountain?
1: Draft riots?
3: They're being led by a resistor named Frank Suzuki.
1: Frankie?
3: You know him?
1: Sorry to say I do.
3: He's got them burning their draft cards and refusing to fight for their country.
5: What do you say about that?
4: In war we unite, we don't run from a fight.

0: fighting to win back my family's freedom. For that, I'm willing to make the ultimate sacrifice. We are loyal Americans, putting our lives on the line. We condemn these trapped Dodgers. They dishonor our troops and are a disgrace to all freedom-loving people. We condemn agitators like Frank Suzuki and his followers. They are cowards and traitors. They must be punished. We must defend life and liberty by any means necessary.
1: Okay, Kimura. We're only letting you out of the stockade on account of your son.
2: My son? Is he?
1: Ah, he's on the cover of Life magazine.
2: My Isamu?
1: He's a hero, doing his country proud.
2: Can I keep?
1: Sure. Maybe you'll learn something.
2: What is this face they show upon the cover? This noble soldier, an example to his men.
0: I am fighting for the honor of all Japanese Americans, especially my grandfather and father, who spent their lives proving their loyalty to the United States. I look forward to the day that I can see them free, along with my sister, Kay. I never thought I'd miss her nagging me, but she's a lot nicer than a drill sergeant.

0: did it because it is wrong for one man to have so much service when other men have none.
1: I did it to bring down the government of Abraham Lincoln and avenge the ravaged South.
2: I did it to prove to her my everlasting love.
3: I did it to make them listen to Charlie.
4: I did it because my belly was on the fire.
5: I did it to preserve the Union and promote the sale of my book.
6: I did it so my friends would know where I was coming from.
7: Where's my prize?
0: I did it because no one cared about the poor man's pain.
6: I did it so I'd know where I was coming from.
7: I won my prize.
4: I did it because the bosses made my belly burn.
2: I did it so she'd pay attention.
6: So I'd have someplace to come from and someplace to go.
7: Don't I get a prize?
5: I did it because they said I'd be ambassador to France.
8: I did it so they'd suffer in the north the way we'd suffered in the south.
7: I deserve a prize.
6: But it's a prize.

0: Yes, Mary, that's what it is.
1: What?
0: The sun is shining. I am tired riding in an open car. My eyes are itchy. My hair is ruined because of riding in an open car. My hat... be immortalized. I know

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1: Stop this. 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
0: The sun is ruthless. I am sweating, roasting in an open car. I'm sick of smiling. I'm sick of...

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1: I hope you do, my friend.
0: Only, there's no part in it for your Aurora. There's no singing, no dancing, no pretty costumes. Just the truth.
2: It was made out of mud and pieces of tin.

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And the candles in our hand will illuminate this land.

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A community station, listener-sponsored since December of 1975. We're still chugging along, and I want to thank everybody who contributed to our last pledge drive. We did very well, and we had some matching grants. Some people think the sky is falling, but it is not. My name is Paul Novak. This show, On the Horizon, is mostly international world ethnic music, but not completely. When I was on last, we had the pledge drive going, and then we talk a fair amount, and I did not get to some of the songs that were possible that time, and I'll play those today. But first, we have to go to some announcements.

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1: 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Some people put them on before the show. Some people put them on during the show. I do it after the show because I don't exactly know the sequence and what I'm going to play. So I do a bit of spontaneity. I don't have it all pre-planned. And the show is archived for two weeks. So some of you are not listening to this on June 21st, but sometime in the next 2 weeks you might be listening. So a song that I thought I might get to 3 weeks ago during the pledge drive was Kate Rusby's version of Village Green Preservation Society. This is a kink song, but she puts an interesting twist on it. She's from the UK also. But then I'm going to go to Australia, a great group called Red Gum, and a song really popular in Australia and New Zealand also has to do with the ANZAC, the Australian and New Zealand troops, and essentially it's about the Vietnam War, and it's a very, let's say, a spooky, chilling song, especially for anyone who went to that war. The people I know who went to it never talk about it. And other people went to Canada. Other people tried to become conscientious objectors. Anyways, it was not a popular war, but a lot of people were conscripted. And if the draft is back, that makes it a little more relevant. So, Kate Rusby, a Kinks cover, very, very funny lyrics, and then a very, very chilling song.

Dad and Denny saw the passing out parade at Puckapunyal. It was a long march from cadets. The 6th Battalion was the next to tour, and it was me who drew the card. We did Canungra and Shoalwater before we left.

Australia and New Zealand fought in World War One. They were very far from the conflict, but they were involved in that too. So therefore, they were also involved in World War Two and the Vietnam War. And the subtitle to that is A Walk in the Light Green, Caught in the Act, the name of the album. Before that was Kate Rusby, her cover of the King song, Village Green Preservation Society. So a very light song and a very dark song. Some of these I did not get to play on the pledge drive 3 weeks ago, and that was essentially around Memorial Day time. So I'm going to play a couple more songs in that vein. First one is just about life, in a sense, but the next one will be about war. Go to Sandy Denny's version. Her, I think she wrote the song Stranger to Himself from a Fairport Convention song. And then a song that a lot of people have done. This one's My Son John. This version by the Imagine Village, a group of UK musicians. But at least one of them was an Indian singer. There's some sitar possibly in this song. And the lyrics have been modernized from probably Napoleon times.

Britannia called for war, with all those chicken hawks stood at the door. So cluster bombs like you, so call, you better stay away from them.

The Imagined Village from the UK, a revamped version of My Son John. I think Boiled and Lead does a more traditional version of that, but a little rockier. And I'm pretty sure that was Martin Carthy doing the vocals. Before that, Sandy Denny's song, Stranger to Himself. She was part of Fairport Convention and unfortunately died way, way too young. So, I think I'll switch gears here a little bit and go to some instrumentals. I think I'll play four in a row. Some of these are fairly short, but different instruments, different styles. So first, Sammy Shawa, or Al Shawa, who was I think born in Egypt, but lived in Aleppo in Syria, a violinist recorded for essentially 50 years, from like 1910 to 1960 or so. A real master. I was surprised reading about him that he was Arabic in a sense. They spoke that language, but he was a Christian Orthodox. Used to be a little more open in that part of the world to the different religions, meaning Jerusalem is got Christian and Muslim and Orthodox, etc. Anyways, I'm going to play a Taksim improvisation by him. Then I'll go to Tony T.S. McPhee from the UK, an instrumental called 3x7. He's a guitar player. Then to Mohammed Reza Lotfi, who's from Iran and plays usually the tar. And tar is a Persian, meaning a Farsi word for string. So there's a dutar, a tar, a sitar. Sitar is maybe related, but that's coming from a different culture. And then after that, I will go to a more modern one, from Marissa Anderson. I played a bit of this in the past, a new CD called The Anthology of Un-American Folk Music, Volume 1. She researched a lot of Harry Smith's record collection and led her to different songs and then her version of this. So that one will be called Pair of Dudik, which is a double reed instrument from Armenia, etc. But she's going to play that on keyboard and electric guitar. So a whole lot of strings.

I ended that set with an unusual John Fahey song, long title, Dance of the Inhabitants of the Invisible City of Bladensburg. Comes from the Yellow Princess album. And the rock band at the end was Spirit. I'm not sure it's credited on the LP, but you can find out that information. Before that, a fairly new CD from Marissa Anderson. And there's another guitar player, another woman, Muriel Anderson, who plays harp guitar, who's also quite good. But anyways, this is from the Anthology of Un-American Folk Music and Volume 1. So I'm hoping she does a whole nother one, too. Before that was a piece from Iran, Mohammad Reza Lotfi, who's in Iran, very famous tar player. Before that, and I forgot that Tony McPhee also sang in it, but it was mostly instrumental, 3x7, and starting it off, Sammy Chawa. And even though he's partially from Egypt, partially from Syria, he played music from all over the Middle East, meaning Kuwait and Iraq, et cetera, et cetera. So I've got time for a few more pieces. What I wanted to play at some point was a couple virtuoso pieces, meaning wonderful instrumentation from really good musicians. So I'm going to go to Thelonious Monk, Blue Monk, and I think just on guitar. He did it with a group also, and to most people's ears, a genius piano player. Then to the Farr Brothers. They're not that well known. They were two of the guitar and violin for the Sons of the Pioneers, but they did some pieces on their own. And this would be from the 40s, and so very clearly they had listened to Django Reinhardt.

The Farr Brothers, they were part of Sons of the Pioneers, so some of their songs are on Sons of the Pioneers collection, but they did, I think, about half a dozen songs under their own name, probably for RCA. That was South in My Soul. Before that, a Blue Monk, Thelonious Monk, but just piano. Well, I'll take you now to a group from, I'll just say, the Mediterranean area, La Homme de Folk. This is essentially Mara Aranda and Efren Lopez. They've been in all sorts of groups together. They often do Sephardic music from Spain, but they could do French, they could do Greek, they could do Egyptian, they could do Moroccan, etc., anywhere around the Mediterranean. This is from the Cor de Por LP, or CD, actually. And that'll take us up to about 4 o'clock.

Le Homme de Folk, and that ends the first hour of On the Horizon. 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So we just hit 50 years, and who knows what'll happen in the next. And thanks to all our listeners who contributed to the last pledge drive. Our listeners have always been the most, we've gotten our most money from them, and it's gone up, and especially with the Corporation for Public Broadcasting being out of business. But I'm hoping they come back. We have to hope that things will change. But sometimes it has to get worse before it gets better. We'll see what happens. After a few announcements, we'll come back with some more music from around the world.

0: 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Wondering if now is a good time to sell? 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
1: Hello, this is Jason Mack from Open Doors for Refugees, and I want to invite you to our annual community potluck picnic on Sunday, June 21st at Elver Park from noon to 3 p.m. There has never been a more important time to show our support for our refugee neighbors. We will have live music as well as fun, family-friendly activities from the Children's Museum, MSCR, and the Public Library. And there will be the always delicious International Potluck Lunch. More information can be found at odfr.org/picnic. That's the Open Doors for Refugees annual Community Potluck Picnic on Sunday, June 21st at Elver Park from noon to 3 p.m. I hope to see you there.
2: I think I'll start this second hour with a couple longer pieces. There's a very interesting group in Australia, but actually Tasmania. And the old term for Tasmania was Van Diemen's Land. And so this group is called Van Diemen's Band. And sometimes they're also Van Diemen's Fiddles, and that's the name of this of the second piece, the album. But the first one, they're collaborating with the ensemble Kabul from Afghanistan. And one of my favorite songs, or I shouldn't say it's a song, Satie's Nasien Number One. So a very interesting collaboration. And Van Diemen's Band is mostly stringed instruments. You could think of them as sort of a string quartet, but maybe there's more than four. Maybe they don't play the traditional violin, viola, cello, and bass. But anyways, the Satie piece. And then just with the Van Diemen's Band, a klezmer medley, Aduana, Bessarabia, etc. And so this will actually be about a quarter of an hour for these two pieces. And I know Spotify does not pay musicians very much, but people do learn about things through Spotify, through YouTube, through Bandcamp, through SoundCloud. So a lot of different sources, and there's a lot of groups that are very good and just plain not that well known. And one value of Spotify, I use it for research, is that it is a Swedish company, so there's music from all around the world. So it's a good source. I'm not pushing it. I'm just saying all of these are good sources for groups that deserve more attention. So Van Diemen's Band and the ensemble Kabul, Nasien Number One by Satie. Oh, and the album's called Where Everything Is Music.

A klezmer medley from a group from Tasmania, the Van Diemen's Band. The one before that was the Van Diemen's Band with a group from Afghanistan, Ensemble Kabul, doing a very interesting version of Satie's Nacien Number 1. And the story is that the British Empire sent its convicts to Australia, and then Australia sent its convicts to Tasmania of Van Diemen's Land. Who knows how much of what numbers this involved, meaning in terms of orders of magnitude, was this 100 or was it 100,000? History is often skewed depending on who not only who says it but who propagates it. So I'm going to switch now to some music from the British Isles and Ireland, etc. I'll go to Catherine Finch, who's from a Welsh harper or harpist, and don't have any idea how to pronounce the next person's name, an Irish fiddler. The last name is B-H-R-I-A-I-N. And B-H is often a V sound, like Siobhan, S-I-O-B-H-A-N is Siobhan. A duet. Album's called Double U. All the songs start with a W. I'm going to play the one that's Wish. And these are partly composed, partly traditional. So you're probably going to recognize the melody to this. Then to a very interesting band from Scotland. Their one LP was unavailable for a long, long time. The group was called Alba, members of Jock Tamson's Barons and other groups in this had a piper. So I can have you then listen to the song, a very famous song, of Van Diemen's Land, then to a set of instrumentals. Then we'll go to Nancy Kerr and James Fagan from the UK, Dance Dear Daddy and the Flaming Drones. And then we'll go to a very unfortunately obscure group from Italy, Lyonesse, who had a number of LPs. They used to be available from Peters, but this is going to be a live set from 1978. So a whole lot of Celtic music, English music, Irish music, Welsh music in different combinations.

That last song by Lyonesse, an Italian group, but that was a song in French, and with the instrumentation, I'm guessing that was a Breton song. Before that, from the UK, Nancy Kerr and James Fagan, Dance to Your Daddy and The Flaming Drones. Two songs from Alba, a well-known group, but hard to get their LP, from Scotland. The Mermaid Song and other pieces, and starting it off was Van Diemen's Land. And the first song I played was Catherine Finch, a Welsh harper, and an Irish fiddler, a song called Wish, album's called W. I've got time for just a few more songs. I'm going to go to Ivor from the Faroe Islands, a piece called Healer.

Ivor from the Faroe Islands, and I think that's fairly new, and her previous work was not that heavy, but she does have a marvelous voice. I'm going to go back to the Prince of the Violin, Sami Alshawa, and this is a Taksim Saba, but an interesting feel to this. And then I'll finish it off with a great satirical song, Spike Jonze, Der Führer's Face.

Sami Alshawa. His name is spelled differently often because it's coming from Arabic characters. Prince of the Violin. There's a 4-CD set of some of his music. He accompanied all sorts of people, mostly played the violin. And that one, I'm wondering if it was Diplo Cordo. There's a technique where you put extra slots into the bridge, move the strings, so on a fiddle then or violin, you can actually play two strings at the same time, which gives this strange effect. So maybe he's doing that. I'm going to finish with a piece from Spike Jonze, a great band from the 40s, and a lot of satire in his music. And this clearly comes from during World War II, Der Führer's Face. Making fun of fascists has been something that's gone on in the U.S. for a long time.

0: fast race. 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So we hail, hail, right into pure space. When Herr Goebbels says we own the world in space, we hail, hail, right in Herr Goebbels' face. When Herr Göring says they'll never bomb this place, we hail, hail, right in Herr Göring's face. Are we not the Superman? Aryan pure Superman.
1: Yeah, we are the Superman.
2: Super duper Superman.
0: Is this nuts?

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Everyone of foreign race will love the Fuhrer's face when we bring to the world disorder. When the Fuhrer says he is the master race, we heil, heil, right in the Fuhrer's face. Not to love the Fuhrer is a great disgrace, so we heil, heil.

0: 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So be Heil! Heil! Right in the Führer's face.
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2: Hi, I'm Randy, a longtime WORT listener and an Evergreen donor. 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

0: Good evening and welcome to the Sunday, June 21st edition of World View. I'm Lee Rowe and I'm your host. Later in the program, we have an interview that Norman Stockwell, the publisher of the Progressive magazine, had with Trita Parsi, the co-founder and executive vice president of the Quincy Institute for Responsible Statecraft. To fit into Professor Parsi's and Norm Stockwell's schedules, the interview needed to be done on Tuesday. And of course, in our fast-moving newscape, things have changed since then. However, Norm and Parsi talked about the general concepts of making peace between the two long-term adversaries and the thought going into how to achieve peace and maintain it. We'll have that interview at about half past the hour. But first, we have the news.
1: The Africa Centers for Disease Control and Prevention warned on Tuesday during a meeting of African heads of state and international donors that the Ebola virus outbreak in Eastern Africa would be the worst ever in history. As of Thursday, at least 896 people had been infected in the Democratic Republic of Congo, and 232 people have died. Neighboring Uganda had 19 cases and 2 deaths. There is no approved vaccine or treatment for the Bundibugyo strain of Ebola. Health workers can only manage symptoms of the disease as they would treat an outbreak of flu. As this outbreak is taking place in an ongoing conflict, many infected people might be in rebel-held territory or crowded refugee camps where treatment and contact tracing is impossible. In the 2014 Ebola outbreak in West Africa, international donors responded with billions of dollars in funding and personnel, but now most Western donors have scaled back donations. Of the over $900 million already pledged to fight the outbreak, only $90 million have been released. The Africa CDC estimates it needs 540 personnel to fight the outbreak, and so far they have 84.
0: Many African governments have debated banning or regulating female genital mutilation, or FGM, in recent years. Some argue that it is part of culture or religion. Others say it's barbaric and dangerous. Last week, Sierra Leone's Minister of Gender and Children's Affairs, Dr. Isata Mohoi, proposed what she calls a middle path. Girls under 18 years old should be protected from undergoing FGM, while adult women over 18 should have the right to choose. Mohoi's proposal has changed the conversation that had been framed by politicians seeking to avoid alienating voters, activists demanding legal reform, and traditional leaders defending an institution. No one has asked women what they wanted, and some want FGM to end. Others want to keep it, and many want to have the opportunity to choose. Mahal explained to the press that since the practice is permanent, children under 18 should not be cut, and women over the age of 18 should have the right to choose. She reassured those who fear losing initiation rights and cultural tradition that are part of passing on cultural knowledge will remain, but women should be able to choose to have FGM or not.
1: In Afghanistan, the Taliban have ordered a ban on the use of smartphones by government officials. Some analysts say this could be the first step in broader restrictions on cell phone use by the general population. The Guardian says the ban was to take effect last week, prohibiting, quote, high-rank, low-rank, general mujahideen, or service staff, unquote, from using mobile phones, and described an online video showing a Taliban official reading the banning order from his phone while another person was breaking phones. According to the official order, those illegally using their mobile phones will have them smashed and be subject to Sharia punishment. Last September, authorities cut off the internet for 2 days, and commerce was frozen, and emergency services and aviation were affected. The private sector, banking, and security people, as well as the government, came to realize that the internet is an essential service. It's thought that several factors are driving the ban on phones in Afghanistan. One was the surprising street demonstrations in Herat after the Taliban arrested women and girls for improper hijab. Videos filmed on smartphones showed violence against demonstrators after the government denied it. In addition, the Taliban worry that people are on their phones and not working, or that they are leaking information that the government wants kept secret.
0: Indonesia is planning changes to President Prabowo Subianto's flagship free meals program for children that he introduced after he won the presidency. The new program will halt meals during school holidays and will also scale back the reach of the scheme, an official said on Thursday in an effort to reduce pressure on the state budget. Augustina Arumsari, deputy head of the National Nutrition Agency, said the program will be paused during school holidays in the future. Meals had been distributed during the school break last year. She said the agency will stop funding meals for around 39,000 students in 76 schools in areas judged to have the economic capacity to meet nutritional needs and shift the capacity to students in remote areas. Also, kitchens which service a low number of recipients or do not meet the required standards could be closed. Arumsari said the moves were part of a reorganization and efficiency drive. An improvement in governance and oversight was promised after the arrest of its former head early this month on allegations of corruption linked to the program.
1: UN Secretary General Antonio Guterres visited Haiti last Tuesday to see the impact of gang violence on the country for himself and to learn more about the new UN-backed gang suppression force that will begin working in July. Guterres's message throughout the trip was that the world cannot be indifferent to Haiti. Since Jovenel Moïse, the last elected president, was assassinated in July of 2021, gang violence has increased. According to the UN, about 70% of Haiti's capital is controlled by gangs, and about 1.5 million Haitians have been displaced. Unlike the previous gang suppression force that was financed and supported mostly by the U.S., the new operation will have more power to interact directly with the gangs. Guterres ended his trip by visiting a former school that is now a shelter for 1,200 displaced Haitians. Residents of the shelter told Guterres that this is not a way to live. There is no privacy, it's crowded, and the shelter only provides one meal a day, leaving residents hungry. As Guterres was leaving, a shelter resident began banging on the shelter's metal doors and yelling, quote, "We want to go back home," unquote. His voice got louder as Guterres approached, and then Guterres was quickly taken away.
0: Carlos Alberto Suastegui Villanueva, the leader of the Ecuadorian gang Los Aguilas, was killed last Wednesday outside of the international airport in Guayaquil, Ecuador. Villanueva was shot by teenagers in what the BBC called the flower bouquet ambush because the teenagers hid their guns behind a stuffed animal and a bouquet of flowers. Since Ecuadorian President Daniel Noboa came to power in 2023, states of emergency and curfews have been enforced to reduce gang violence. Despite that, the number of operational gangs in Ecuador increased by 54% between 2023 and 2024. Last Tuesday, Noboa announced another state of emergency a day after he met with U.S. Secretary of Defense Pete Hegseth. In the meeting, Hegseth praised Noboa for following the Shield of America policies, a Trump-led security and political coalition with right-wing Latin American leaders to combat transnational drug cartels and illegal immigration. Although Noboa is following U.S. policies, a Latin American expert at the University of Chicago believes Noboa's militarized approach, quote, causes the splintering of criminal groups into competing sub-factions, resulting in more instability and violence, unquote.
1: The Syrian Ministry of Interior announced on Friday the arrest of a former major general, Rafiq Ahmed Khaltoum, who had participated in military attacks against the revolution during the era of the ousted Bashar al-Assad regime. The arrest took place as part of ongoing efforts to pursue those involved in crimes and violations against the Syrian people. The suspect was involved in military operations from the outbreak of the revolution and participated in directing battles in Damascus and its countryside for over a decade. The new Syrian administration is working to stabilize the security situation and pursue members of the former regime accused of involvement in violations against civilians during the years of the revolution, spanning from 2011 to 2024. On December 8th of 2024, Syrian rebels led by the current president, Ahmed al-Sharaa, succeeded in overthrowing the regime of Bashar al-Assad that lasted from 2000 to 2024.
0: The heads of Libya's House of Representatives, Presidential Council, and High Council of State reached an agreement on Thursday for a roadmap to hold long-awaited presidential and legislative elections within a period not exceeding 8 months. The roadmap aims to end Libya's protracted transitional phase and move toward unifying the country's divided state institutions. The Libyan National Army, led by Field Marshal Khalifa Haftar, did not explicitly reject the roadmap, but expressed support for an alternative U.S. plan that also seeks to unify the executive authority. In the years following the 2011 NATO-backed coup and killing of President Muammar Gaddafi, Libya has repeatedly sought to emerge from a state of chaos and instability. The country remains divided between a UN-recognized government in Tripoli and a parallel authority in the east based in Benghazi. Presidential and legislative elections that were supposed to unite the country in late 2021 are finally to be held simultaneously no later than February 17, 2027. Recent reports also indicate that the United

0: The firm Chemonix was the contractor that had managed the procurement and was to manage the delivery of the contraceptives and when the delivery contract was canceled by the government. Chemonix attempted to find a buyer or an organization to facilitate a donation. They were unable to accomplish that because the U.S. government did not respond to offers or proposals. A number of humanitarian aid groups and reproductive rights organizations urged the government to release the supplies for women in lower-income nations who desperately need them, but the government did not respond. Then, last June, the U.S. ordered the stock to be moved and destroyed. In the process, 20 of 24 truckloads, or around $8 million worth of the contraceptives, became unusable because of poor storage. Transportation of the remaining $1.7 million worth of the stock was paused. In September, the U.S. government reversed the order to destroy the contraceptives and has not yet given further instructions. Reuters says that according to the report from the Office of the Inspector General for the now dismantled U.S. Agency for International Development, between January 2025 of March of this year, storing and transporting the stock has cost $360,667. The report also said that storing the contraceptives is still costing $24,550 every month. Beth Schlachter, Senior Director of External Relations and Advocacy at MSI Reproductive Choices, said, quote, "It is indefensible that at a time of acute global need, millions of dollars worth of life-saving family planning supplies has been left to rot for nearly a whole year while U.S. taxpayers face an ever-mounting storage bill," unquote. Other aid sources have said that the stock could have helped prevent millions of unwanted pregnancies and saved lives.
1: Nearly 2.28 million hopeful medical school candidates took the National Eligibility Cum Entrance Test, undergraduate, known as NEET UG exam, on May 3rd in India after studying for months and in some cases years for the notoriously difficult test. But following allegations that the questions had been leaked, the results were thrown out and a new exam was scheduled for today. And so today, hopeful medical students across India are resitting the crucial exam under unprecedented security, including biometric identification checks, metal detectors, armored patrols, and frisking at exam centers this morning. The Indian Air Force transported the new test papers to some regions, while police and paramilitary officers were deployed at the 5,440 exam centers across the country. The National Testing Agency said every exam room, more than 95,000 of them, had been fitted with security cameras, and that more than 1.3 million cameras in total had been installed. 51,311 jammers were being used to block phone signals and electrical interference. Telegram, the app, has been temporarily blocked until Monday over concerns the messaging app could be used for cheating. India Today reported drones and dog squads had been deployed to keep an eye on the surrounding areas of some exam centers. Nearly 39,000 frisking staff had been deployed across the country to check for any prohibited items, and there would be 40 to 50 security personnel stationed at every exam site. Pictures from outside exam centers showed security personnel inspecting candidates' hair and taking out their earrings. The exam runs for 3 hours and 15 minutes and has 180 questions on physics, chemistry, and biology. Of the millions who take the exam,

0: them every year, only a small percentage do well enough to get the coveted placements. The difficulty level of the test, along with how competitive it is to get a college placement, has seen India's organized crime networks take the opportunity to profit from exam fraud.
1: Colombia is holding runoff elections for president today as voters choose between right-wing candidate Abelardo de la Espriella and leftist Ivan Cepeda. Voters' main concern is crime, as armed group violence has caused more than 10 million deaths since 2002. De la Espriella said if elected, he will use the military and large prisons to reduce violence, while Cepeda told voters that he would continue current Colombian President Gustavo Petro's total peace plan, which encourages government officials to negotiate with armed groups. However, since the first round in May, Cepeda has distanced himself from Petro's policies. Last week, he announced he would base his anti-violence policies on Colombia's 2016 peace deal. Although that deal has similar content and goals to the total peace plan, Colombians on both sides of the aisle are afraid that Colombia could go back to its violent past. Colombian citizen Sigfredo Lopez was kidnapped by Revolutionary Armed Forces of Colombia rebels from 2002 to 2009. Lopez told the Associated Press that because of his 6 years of personal experience, he supports De La Espriella. He said De La Espriella's priority is to restore safety to Colombians. He understands total peace isn't won by negotiating with criminals, but by exercising the legitimate force of the state. The runoff has also been influenced by foreign endorsements. Trump and Republican Senator Bernie Moreno endorsed De La Espriella after the first round. The endorsements have been criticized by Democratic Congress members and Petro. Democratic Congress members wrote a letter to Trump's administration last Wednesday saying that Trump should not endorse De La Espriella because he has close relations with multiple leaders from the paramilitary drug trafficking organization known as the United Self-Defense Forces of Colombia, or AUC. De La Espriella got his start as the prosecutor for the AUC. The AUC was designated as a foreign terrorist organization by the State Department in 2001. Petro also claimed that Trump's endorsement was foreign involvement in the election. Cepeda has filed criminal complaints against his opponent for being a member of AUC and embezzling money in the healthcare sector.
0: In its latest broadcast report, the Lebanese resistance to the Israeli occupation, the Hezbollah party, criticized the upcoming direct negotiations between Lebanon and Israel in Washington, deeming them an attempt to push Lebanon towards submission and surrender, and an infringement upon its sovereignty. The party said that the rounds of direct negotiation to which the Lebanese authorities' delegation has been steered in Washington are designed to have Lebanon rubber stamp the U.S. administration's dictates that usurp its sovereignty and shift its political stance to the camp of those reconciling with the Zionist occupation and its illegitimate entity, unquote. It added, quote, no good whatsoever is expected to come from these conciliatory negotiations, as their premise is flawed and suspicious, and their goal is submission and surrender, unquote. Hezbollah condemned the approach of direct negotiation with the Zionists and said that the Lebanese authority should use their efforts to achieve a complete and unconditional withdrawal from Lebanese territory. On Friday, the U.S. State Department announced a new round of direct negotiations between Lebanon and Israel in Washington, scheduled for June 23rd to 25th, the fifth round since they began last April. This round follows the agreement signed by Washington and Tehran on Wednesday evening, mandating an immediate and permanent cessation of military operations across all fronts, including Lebanon. Since early Friday, the Israeli military has intensified its attacks on southern and eastern Lebanon, launching over 200 airstrikes it claimed targeted Hezbollah positions, but an Anadolu correspondent reported that most of the strikes hit homes and civilian infrastructure. According to the Lebanese Ministry of Health, the attacks killed 83 people and injured 141 others on Friday, while at least 22 people were killed and 18 injured on Saturday, based on an Anadolu tally using data from Lebanon's official news agency.
1: U.S. President Donald Trump has warned of renewed military attacks on Iran unless it halts Hezbollah's activities, coinciding with direct negotiations in Switzerland, where Iran demands a, quote, ceasefire in Lebanon first, unquote, Trump said. Iran must immediately stop their highly paid proxies in Lebanon from causing trouble, he said, threatening significant retaliation if Iran does not comply. Iran accused Trump of arming and permitting the Israeli forces to ignore a ceasefire agreement following Israeli attacks that killed over 30 people in Lebanon. The Lebanese Hezbollah is resisting the Israeli presence and massive destruction in southern Lebanon, where entire villages and Islamic and Christian holy sites were desecrated and destroyed by the Israeli aggression. Trump has also mentioned in a recent interview that would potentially take control of the Strait of Hormuz and suggested drastic measures against Iranian negotiators. Meanwhile, U.S. Vice President J.D. Vance downplayed the Israeli violence in Lebanon, suggesting progress was being made and emphasized a desire for a cooperative relationship with Iran, conditional on Iran ceasing its role in regional disruptions and nuclear ambitions. Israel's leadership, particularly Prime Minister Benjamin Netanyahu, remains critical of Trump's stance, particularly concerning his recent criticisms of Israel. Netanyahu affirmed that Israel will not comply with the U.S., and will maintain its presence in southern Lebanon, quote-unquote, as long as necessary. Iran insists discussions should prioritize the Lebanon ceasefire, reopening the strait, lifting U.S. sanctions on Iranian oil exports, and unfreezing billions of Iranian assets hijacked by the U.S. The Iranian delegation, featuring high-ranking officials, appears focused on resolving sanctions issues. They did not appear publicly alongside the U.S. delegation, which included Trump's son-in-law, Jared Kushner, and Special Envoy Steve Witkoff, all participating in a quadrilateral negotiation, a format facilitated by Qatar and Pakistan. Additionally, discussions on future nuclear inspections were expected to follow the resolution of the sanctions disputes.
0: And that's a wrap of the news from around the world for Sunday, June 21st, 2026. I'm Lee Rowe.
1: I'm Gil Halstead.
0: And the sources we used to prepare today's stories were Agence France-Presse, Al Jazeera, Anadolu, the Associated Press, BBC, CBC News, Deutsche Welle, El Comercio, El País, France 24, The Guardian, Houston Public Media, Human Rights Watch, The Los Angeles Times, Middle East Eye, Middle East Monitor, NBC News, Reuters, The Telegraph, the U.S. Department of State Archive, the U.S. Department of War, and United Nations News. And now we'll have a little music before we go to our interview.

And welcome to Worldview. Today we are going to speak with Trita Parsi, co-founder and executive vice president of the Quincy Institute for Responsible Statecraft, a longtime award-winning author and expert in U.S.-Iranian relations, and also blogging regularly at tritaparsi.substack.com. That's tritaparsi.substack.com. We're talking about the peace deal agreement between Iran and the United States that was scheduled to be signed on June 19th. We're recording this in advance, so as you're listening right now, that signing should have taken place on Friday.

0: And we're speaking with Trita Parsi, the vice president and co-founder of the Quincy Institute. That's quincyinstitute.org, and also blogging regularly at tritaparsi.substack.com. I guess that's called blogging still, right?
1: I don't know if it is, but I think it's called Substacking at this point.
0: Okay. They really have developed quite a model. That's a whole other conversation.
1: Yeah.
0: Okay, so starting up here, and welcome to Worldview. We're speaking with Trita Parsi and talking about the Iran situation. There is a deal that is ostensibly going to be signed on Friday the 19th. We're recording this a couple days before that, and it will be airing a couple days after that. So we'll kind of have to talk around what's going to happen and what's going to change following the 19th of June. But let's start off. And what do we know about what is in this deal?
1: It's quite fascinating because we frankly don't know that much, because the administration has still not revealed what the memorandum of understanding actually entails. We have some information that may be in it, but none of the details. Instead, quite interestingly enough, the administration has led with the idea that this is stopping the war, opening the strait, and it is also transforming the U.S.-Iran relationship and ending an enmity, which is very interesting if that is the ambition here. The Obama administration, in comparison, I can tell you, focused solely on the nuclear aspect when they were selling their deal. And they did not want to talk about this being a transformation of the relationship. They did not want to hint at such an ambition. If it happened, it would be an added bonus, but not even that was something that they wanted to embrace. But the Trump administration does the opposite. They're very, very low on the details of what it entails and quite big on the bigger ambitions and vision of it rather than the actual content of it.
0: Now, when you talk about the relationship between the United States, that's kind of an interesting question and sort of a pivot point in that relationship itself. I spoke with your colleague, Andrew Bacevich, a couple of times about a decade ago, and he talked about the fact that the Iranians see the U.S.-Iran relationship through the lens of 1953, and that we here in the United States see it through the lens of 1979.
1: Correct. That's absolutely correct. From the Iranian standpoint, it's not just 53. By the time Andrew said this to you, it was probably very correct. But at this point, it is now everything from 53 to supporting Saddam Hussein in the Iraq-Iran war, to the attacks of last year, to the start of this war this year. So there was a moment in which one could say that the United States was one of the most popular countries on the Iranian street, the only country in the region outside of Israel that actually had a positive view of the United States. I don't think that's necessarily the case any longer. I don't think it translates into hostility towards the American people. But I think the view of the United States as a government, as a power, really has dramatically changed over the course of the last couple of years. That goes beyond what happened in 1953.
0: Now, we talked a little bit about the unknowns of this agreement. What are some of the knowns? I mean, certainly Iran has made very clear that that part of the sort of red line for them is Israel's actions in Lebanon.
1: Absolutely. We know that the deal will open up the strait, lift the blockade of the United States. It will, on top of that, also release some of Iran's frozen assets, even though it may not be released by the United States itself. This is a bit of a sensitive point right now. Moreover, it will pave the way for 60 more days of negotiations to resolve the larger issue of the nuclear front. And whether that is going to be successful or not remains to be seen. But the administration also wants to point to this as the beginning of a different era in which the U.S. and Iran no longer will be enemies. That's going to take a lot of work because there is a lot of animosity, a lot of hard feelings, particularly mindful of the fact that these bombings started in the midst of negotiations for the second time. And this is not something that easily will be forgotten. But at the same time, the Iranians do have an opportunity now to move beyond this enmity in a manner that frankly didn't exist with any other administration. Even Obama, as I mentioned, who definitely fought for the deal, wasn't ready to go that far. And Biden wasn't ready to make a deal with Iran on the nuclear front either, at least not without any political cost. And there's no way you could have struck that deal without a political cost. But he has zero interest in the idea of having a different relationship with Iran.
0: Now, in terms of the nuclear material, it's interesting because the United States pushes the line of this highly enriched uranium. But my understanding is that bomb grade uranium needs to be enriched to like 90% or something like that. And right now, the uranium that they do have is enriched to more like 60%, and a lot of it only to about 20%. So, what is exactly on the table here as far as Iran's nuclear material and their claim that this is for civilian use?
1: So you're quite correct that usually when you build a nuclear weapon, you need to have enriched uranium at the 90% level. You can build a bomb, would be a dirty bomb with a 60% level of enriched uranium. But also you need to get it up to 60% before you can get it up to 90%. So if they have the stockpile of 60%, it could be further re-enriched and turned into a bomb. So that's been part of the reason why this has been a concern for the United States. There was a deal on the table in February that Trump rejected. It entailed certain details that in many ways was stronger than what the Obama deal had, because according to that deal, the Iranians would not be enriching uranium at all for several years. They would only do so for the purpose of producing fuel pads for two reactors, and that wouldn't happen for a couple of more years. They would not keep any enriched uranium on their own soil at all. Whatever they had would be turned into fuel pads. If those elements are still part of this deal, at least those elements will be stronger than what was the case in the JCPOA. On the flip side, Trump is more likely to lift far more sanctions than the JCPOA did because the US is getting more and as a result has to offer more.
0: Now, let's talk about Israel's part in all of this. And the bombing of Lebanon is continuing, and it looks like Israel's goal is to create what they're calling a buffer zone, where they would actually occupy some portions of Lebanon permanently. And that is a no-go for the Iranians. And the sort of linchpin of all of this is Iran's support for Hezbollah, which here in this country is viewed only as a terrorist organization. But my understanding is that in the local context, they're actually sort of more like the Black Panthers, that is, doing community programs, helping with health care, helping with education and things like that in various regions where the government was not doing those things. Is that a correct analysis?
1: Well, I mean, look, different entities will have a different definition of Hezbollah. And from the Israeli standpoint, they will definitely call them terrorists. Europeans call them terrorists. The US does so as well. In the region, they are viewed as a terrorist organization by some of the Arab states that are opposed to Iran. But amongst others, they're seen as freedom fighters. They absolutely do have those social programs. The Lebanese state is very weak, so they have provided a lot of the services, ambulance services, for instance, that has made them a competitor to the Lebanese states. And this is also something that is angering a lot of others. They feel that the Lebanese state was weak, but the Iranians helped make it weaker by having non-state actors inside of Lebanon who are essentially further eroding the authority and the capacity of the state itself. So you have all of these different issues, but at the end of the day, I think it is quite clear that in the absence of Hezbollah, the Israeli occupation of Lebanon would never have ended in the first place. And now you have a reoccupation of it. And a lot of Lebanese are, of course, very angry, both at Hezbollah and at the Israelis for doing this. But others also of the view that had it not been for Hezbollah, there would have been no ability for the Lebanese to defend themselves at all. And so it's a very split country in that sense, in terms of their perspectives on it. From the Iranian standpoint, Hezbollah is a very cherished ally that is part of their forward defense. If Hezbollah is strong, it will be much more difficult for the Israelis to ever attack Iran. And Hezbollah was weakened significantly. Iran's entire forward defense collapsed. That's why the war entered Iranian territory. And the Iranians are now trying to not only reestablish their own deterrence, but establish their extended deterrence by rebuilding Hezbollah.
0: So that actually gets to my next question, which is what are Iran's interests in supporting these various groups? Because we have Hezbollah, we have Hamas, we have the Houthis, and in each of these cases, Iran, I think, has a different agenda for why they're supporting these various groups.
1: They all more or less fall under the rubric of their axis of resistance, and which, in their own definition, is a resistance against an American-Israeli hegemony in the region. And as part of that, they want to, in their view, liberate everything from Palestine to other areas that have been put under that hegemony of the United States or of Israel. And that does, without a doubt, have a degree of public support in large parts of the region, because the United States and Israel are not seen as particularly friendly or constructive actors in much of the region. And it certainly has become more intensified, that view, after what we have now seen with the genocide in Gaza.
0: And you've had a piece on your Substack recently where you talked about the potential for the actions of Israel leading to a wider war in the region that the United States could potentially be drawn into. Talk about that for a moment.
1: Yeah, so what you have here is a scenario in which the Israelis are dead set against this deal. And one way for them to undermine this deal is to restart the war with Hezbollah, because the Iranians have insisted that if there is to be a ceasefire, that ceasefire also has to include Israel. Otherwise, Israel will have the ability of just restarting these wars at will. And that would be intolerable from the Iranian perspective. And this has then led to a scenario in which, at the same time, then Israel has an ability to almost have a veto over these things. It can restart the fighting and, by that, drag the US into it. And this is exactly what they did just hours before the deal was supposed to be signed electronically. A couple of days, they started bombing southern Beirut. But we've seen a very strong reaction from the United States, very strong public statements by Trump against this, saying that, Netanyahu's lost his mind, he needs to be more responsible. I'm sure there's much more colorful language that was used behind the scene. But Trump now has a deal that he wants to protect, and Israel is an obstacle to it. It is trying to sabotage it. And the question is, how far are the Israelis willing to go in this regard, mindful of the fact that, of course, it's one thing for the Israelis to fight Obama, who was very unpopular in Israel. It's a different thing for them to fight Trump, that not only is much more popular in Israel, but also has a certain following in the United States that is much more unforgiving of any opposition to Trump.
0: Now, my understanding is that after Israel attacked Lebanon again, and more significant attacks on the eve of this electronic signing of the document, that Trump then had to make some additional concessions in order to keep Iran at the table. Do you have any details on what exactly? What concessions Trump has made, what has he given up, and how does that affect kind of his long-term portrayal of the success of this agreement?
1: What appears to have happened, and I don't think this has been confirmed by the US side, and perhaps they will never confirm it, is that in order to get the Iranians not to retaliate against Israel after they struck Beirut, because that was a red line for the Iranians, the US had to give some concessions in terms of the timing of when the blockade would be lifted. It was apparently supposed to be phased, but now it's going to happen right away. And this was a concession they gave in order to make sure that the Iranians would stop and would not retaliate against Israel. If true, it shows how, in double ways, the Israelis are undermining the US. They're doing so directly by restarting the war, but then also by then compelling the United States, or forcing the United States, to give more concessions in order to get the deal.
0: We're speaking with Trita Parsi, the vice president and co-founder of the Quincy Institute. I wanted to talk for just a moment about your own background. You are Iranian. You were born in Iran. Your father had been, as I understand it, persecuted and maybe jailed by both the Shah and also in the early years following the Iranian Revolution. So you've seen both sides of that coin. You moved to Europe and then to the United States. But talk about how you come to this work and what you approach this job of the Quincy Institute for Peace.
1: Yeah,
0: Quincy
1: so I
0: Institute
1: was
0: for
1: born in
0: Responsible
1: Iran.
0: Statecraft, I should say,
1: Yeah,
0: sorry.
1: I was born in Iran. My family had to flee before the revolution. My dad was both in prison under the Shah and under Khomeini. Ended up growing up in Sweden. We never had plans to stay in Sweden, but because of the war and the political situation, we ended up staying. And I came to the US back in 2000. I did my PhD at Johns Hopkins on Israeli-Iranian relations. And I've been very active in Washington ever since on these different issues. And the Quincy Institute is an organization that I helped co-found, what is it now, 6 or so years ago. And the entire aim is to change the paradigm of American foreign policy, to move it away from a grand strategy of liberal hegemony, the belief that we secure the world and our own security is dependent on the United States dominating every corner of the world militarily. A grand strategy that, in our view, directly led to these endless wars and shifted towards restraint, which is a different grand strategy that believes that we should have a much higher bar when it comes to using our military force. We should focus much more on diplomacy and interaction, peaceful interaction with the world. And we should recognize that domination and primacy in various regions are absolutely not in our interest. We may need to prevent others from establishing it, but that's very different from us upholding hegemony ourselves.
0: Now, for your views and for your work, you have received quite a bit of pushback. Most recently, in the Free Press, the so-called Free Press website that Barry Weiss founded. Barry Weiss, now the top decision maker at CBS News, as we've seen the effects of that. But talk about the attacks that you've been under, personal attacks that you've been under, and where all that is headed.
1: Yes, so for quite some time, the neoconservatives in Washington have done everything they can, frankly, to silence me and to try to essentially deplatform me, making sure that my analysis doesn't get out, etc. What has happened as of late, however, is that they even escalated it to the level of trying to deport me. And this story in the Free Press essentially made the case that the administration had a deportation case against me or had started such an investigation. Turns out that that is not the case. The State Department took the very unusual step of coming out and denying that story within hours, which was partly because there was this massive backlash against it, but also because there were other elements in the administration that opposed this and put a stop to it. That's my understanding, at least. I don't think that the neocons have stopped trying to silence me. They will continue. They're relentless. But I think this round they actually lost and it backfired on them.
0: And your voice can certainly be heard on tritaparsi.substack.com and also on the website of the Quincy Institute, which is quincyinst.org. Just to close, again, we're recording this in advance of the signing of the agreement, which is scheduled to take place on June 19th, but the show will air on Sunday the 21st. So obviously, things can change a lot in a few days, as we have seen. But what are your predictions for the next steps? And is, in fact, this agreement something that we should be celebrating as a relief and a victory of sorts in terms of peacemaking?
1: I don't know if I would go as far as to call it a victory, but I think it is fair to say this war should never have started in the first place. And as a result, ending it is a very good thing. And Trump, I think, if you know, I'm on record opposing this war from day one and even before it. So I don't have to necessarily clarify that or do that throat clearing in it. But I do want to say that I hope that we don't see from the Democratic side bad faith attacks against this deal that makes it more difficult to actually secure it. Because if that happens, then we're back to war. And if that happens, it's not just Trump that is responsible for this war, but also those who oppose the deal. That's what the choices are today. It's not an ideal situation, but that is the reality of the choices. And oftentimes, when the United States gets itself dragged into a war that is a dumb war, an unwinnable war, presidents tend to chicken out. Instead of ending the war and paying the political cost for ending it and withstanding the critique that it was a bad deal and all of those things, they just decide to continue the war, kick the can down the road, and hope that the next president makes a decision. That's how we end up getting these endless wars. So if Trump now, having started a dumb war that he never should have started, nevertheless chooses to end this instead of kicking it down the can to the next president, that is ultimately a good thing. And I think we should be happy he's done that. We should continue to be unhappy that he started it, but we should be happy that he is ending it and not complicate that matter because it is going to be complicated. He is now going to get the attacks from the neocons. They're already there. They're relentless. And it would be a much worse situation if this deal collapses and we're back to war.
0: Trita Parsi, Vice President of the Quincy Institute for Responsible Statecraft, and also blogging regularly at tritaparsi.substack.com. Thank you so much for joining
1: Thank
0: us
1: you so
0: today.
1: much for having me. Appreciate it. Thank you.
0: And thank you so much for listening. That was our conversation with Trita Parsi, co-founder and executive vice president of the Quincy Institute for Responsible Statecraft. We recorded this conversation earlier in the week. Again, the Iran-U.S. peace agreement was scheduled for signing on Friday, June 19th. You're listening to this program on Sunday, the 21st. My name is Norman Stockwell. Thank you very much.
2: And that's Worldview for this week. We want to thank Norman Stockwell and Trita Parsi for enlightening us on the situation between Iran and the U.S. And special thanks to Norm for fitting this into both of their schedules. And thank you also to the other WORT World News Collective members, Sabi Etiye, Betty Fox, Oliver Gerhars, Gil Halstead, Fiona Hatch, and Amitabh Paul for bringing international news to WORT listeners. 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

0: In Arabic, we say, عين ما تشوف قلب لا يحزن.
1: Translation: an eye does not see, the heart does not grieve.
0: 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This proverb is cited in cases of deliberate censorship, as to say, what you don't see will not move you to action. So don't look, just look away. Don't look. Cover your eyes,
1: or
0: everybody.
1: Make sure that the information does not get out.
0: Because nothing moves a person other than the visual that goes with the story. Right. I mean, I could tell you all kinds of stories when you see something in front of you and with your own eyes.
1: Oh, yeah.
0: You have a higher tendency of being moved, whether to tears or to action. And we've talked about this in the past. Those who live the atrocities and the injustice, they see it being perpetrated against their own people, are more likely to become freedom fighters and resistance people because they see the crime and they understand the innocence lost. And they're more likely to harbor some kind of a... I would do that. I think most Americans will agree with me that if anybody comes to the U.S. and invades us and treats us as second-class citizens or less than that in a horrendous way, most Americans who have arms will carry them and stop the invader dead in their tracks.
1: But I also, you know, in the vein of the proverb, I will say, I mean, when you think back to, for example, reports from, I'm thinking specifically of reports from early in the Syrian civil war.
0: Or Rwanda, for that matter.
1: Right.
0: Or China, you know, the resistance movements there.
1: But the events that were communicated by video or picture
0: were nothing
1: are
0: like the
1: much
0: real.
1: Clearer in my memory than anything that I just read about. When you see that picture, right, it has an impact that is... I mean, the words can move you to tears, but the image has a way of embedding itself in the memory.
0: That's why I, as an evil person, if anybody wants to document my evil doings, I will kill the journalists who are responsible for leaking the news.
1: Are you up to things that I don't know about?
0: I'm pretending to be a country out there. I'm not going to name anyone.
1: A country that has become
0: known for killing journalists because ultimately a journalist is an eye on the ground.
1: Yes.
0: Sharing that the visual, which in some cases does not help my cause. I am the evil empire.
1: You are the evil empire, yes.
0: How did you know?
1: Ladies and gentlemen.
0: Happy Father's Day.
1: Thank you. Same to you.
0: ¿Qué pasa?
1: Welcome to another episode of Salamat, your weekly tour of Arab and Arab American news, culture, issues, art, music, proverbs, and you know, whatever other shenanigans.
0: Oh yeah, we got a couple recipes today.
1: A couple.
0: I hope you like mint.
1: I do like mint.
0: Tahini?
1: I like that too, yes.
0: Not in the same recipe.
1: There are
0: not
1: a lot of things in
0: mint,
1: the lexicon of Arabic cuisine that I don't care for.
0: Yeah, stay tuned. Delicious food coming up. That was Rawan Atallah, translator extraordinaire. A cunning, a very skillful eye in looking at proverbs in some angles other than what I see. Today's proverb is a continuation of the last few eye-related things. Did you notice that? There's a theme going on in this month.
1: Yes.
0: Speaking of month, we are celebrating the 14th day of June. I'm sorry, is it the 14th or the 21st already?
1: It's the 21st. You're a week behind.
0: Well, the 21st day of June 2026, also known as the sixth day of Muharram, in the year 1448 after Hijra in the Islamic calendar. Happy New Year!
1: Thank you.
0: We're Happy six new days year. Into the new year of the Islamic calendar. It is not that not too many countries out there celebrate it, but the Iraqi embassy last Tuesday, had closed its doors in celebration of the new year. How do I know? I called them.
1: Right. So now you said, if I recall from a previous conversation, and you know, my memory's not always faultless.
0: Who said that?
1: Me. So you said that they're not really, like, in the Lunar New Year, there's not, like, a big celebration of the New Year like there is in, let's say, the Chinese New Year or New Year's in the U.S. or, you know, according to the solar, so-called solar calendar.
0: The Gregorian. Now, the Islamic calendar, the two big holidays celebrated in the Islamic calendar are the Eid al-Adha, after the Hajj pilgrimage, and the Eid al-Fitr, after the month of Ramadan. Both months are not tied in any way, unlike some other faiths and cultures that tie. There's a lunar component that dances with the solar component. So the first moon of the last summer, after the winter solstice, let's say, would celebrate something. Yeah, in that case, we as Muslims kind of we throw all the stuff out.
1: So we do have a couple of, speaking of calendar, we do have a couple of calendar items.
0: Yeah,
1: should we just jump right into that?
0: Okay,
1: it's fairly brief this week, and I will say all dates mentioned are according to the Gregorian calendar, not the Islamic calendar. Just, you know, in case anybody was wondering. So coming up this Friday, next Friday, June 26th, this is part of the Madison Area DSA's No Appetite for Apartheid campaign. There's a couple of free film showings coming up in support of Palestine. So the first one is this coming Friday, June 26th. The film is Boycott. Film released in 2021 by Just Vision. That is being shown at Sequoia Library here in Madison at 6 p.m. on Friday, June 26th. And then a little further out, Friday, July 10th, and this is being shown at the Madison Labor Temple, The Voice of Hind Rajab. And that is also at 6 p.m.
0: And so, I challenge anyone to watch that film and not be moved. Speaking of the eye can see, but the heart will not feel.
1: Yes, yes. So both films will have discussion sessions after the films. Friday, June 26th, and Friday, July 10th. Again, Boycott and then Voice of Hind Rajab. And then, of course, we're going to keep talking about this until, you know, probably right before it happens. July 19th, the big ride for Palestine. This is, again, a fundraiser for humanitarian aid to Palestine and Lebanon. All of the proceeds from the ride will be going to the Middle East Children's Alliance. The ride is from Olin Park to Vilas Zoo and back. The ride begins at 10 a.m. on July 19th. And if you register by July 15th, you get a shirt. But I encourage everybody to sign up. You can sign up as a team. You can have people pledge additional donations to support you on your ride. And this has historically been one of Middle East Children's Alliance's biggest and most successful annual fundraisers. So I highly encourage everybody to get involved with that. And that is community calendar for this week.
0: Thank you, Rohan. And as a teaser, mint is on our menu. Did I mention that already?
1: You did.
0: Mint and tahini, not in the same recipe. I'm proposing right now, right here, to do a recipe.
1: Right now? Right? Okay.
0: The last few
1: Because we always get cut off.
0: Yeah. Yes. And yes. I get these, what happened to your food segment yesterday?
1: We ran out of time.
0: I have friends who, I do have a couple of, hard to believe, but I have a couple of friends that put me on the spot occasionally, say, you started talking about a recipe and then you never shared. In my defense, we always run out of time.
1: We do sort of,
0: and
1: yes.
0: And preventing running out of time, we're going to do it smack dab in one third of the show. Let's do that.
1: All right, let's do it.
0: Mint has taken over the world.
1: It is world, invasive, yes. Left unattended, the mint will take over.
0: Yes, if you are lucky like me, you have mint replacing your lawn, mints for days, and you clip it, there are 4 or 5 seasons of actual harvest in mint. If you start like the first few weeks,
1: oh, yes.
0: 2 weeks, 3 weeks ago, yes. We did a harvest, and now there's another one. And I think we're expecting 2 more before they go dormant.
1: It is a very productive plant.
0: Yes. And because of that, and if you have spearmint, peppermint, no matter what kind of mint coming out of the ground, whether you deliberately planted it or it's taken over the yard, some experts, botanists, not me, I know nothing. I like it that way. Botanists say to prevent the root crawling, creeping crawly of the mint, you can literally create a foundation or a fence that prevents them from creeping into your other vegetation area. So make sure that the area enclosed does not allow the strains, the actual.
1: So how far down do you have to go into the dirt to keep it from spreading?
0: At least a foot. You don't have to go below frost line like most building foundation. We're not changing the footprint of the property here. You're basically or put it in a pot.
1: Okay.
0: If you were to put it in a pot and the pot is hardy enough, it can stay out. They'll come back. And if not, I mean, if you bring them in the fall before they completely die, then they'll sleep indoors. Put it somewhere in the basement, covered, and whatever, just so it doesn't get too frozen outside. Mint, as in cucumber mint yogurt sauce, is one of my favorite go-to, super simple, garlic, salt, mint, and yogurt.
1: Okay.
0: That one is
1: and
0: super
1: delicious.
0: And
1: you have to give us the proportions.
0: Yes. Yogurt, this much.
1: This much. Yeah, this much. Can everybody see that out there?
0: I knew you were going to ask me this. Okay, so you have 24 ounces of yogurt.
1: 24 ounces. Okay, very specific.
0: 2 ounces of garlic. Set the garlic aside in a bowl.
1: Okay.
0: 1 teaspoon of salt.
1: Okay.
0: Or to taste. So between 1/2 to 1 teaspoon of salt. If your yogurt is tangy, homemade tangy yogurt versus the less acidic product that you buy in the store. Mm-hmm. I encourage people to buy the acidophilus laden yogurt, the actual yogurt, not the pseudo yogurt. What am I talking about? Two ways of making yogurt. You can harden any soured milk using starches and yucky stuff, or you can literally inoculate milk and make your own yogurt and leave it on the counter for one additional day to get nice and
1: So do you have a magic method when you're in the grocery store for recognizing what constitutes the kind of yogurt that you want versus the kind that is
0: made with live bacteria.
1: Right, live and active cultures. Right,
0: yes.
1: But there have been studies that have found that some of the manufacturers are just flat out lying about that.
0: Yeah.
1: So
0: if it has pectin or gelatin or something else to solidify the cream product, then
1: stay away.
0: Yeah. But if it only has milk, not no skimmy stuff.
1: Right.
0: Real milk, whole milk yogurt is tastier, in my opinion. You just don't have to.
1: I concur.
0: Yeah.
1: I concur. Not all of us benefit from your metabolic rate, but I still concur that whole milk is far tastier.
0: Well, metabolism aside, I think if you enjoy the flavor of something that is, let's say, fattier or is considered non-diet, in my opinion, you'll eat less of it to have higher level of joy versus something that's been robbed of its essential ingredient.
1: I think that's a cultural perspective.
0: Yes, we feel robbed. us Arabs, if you sell me skim something, I say, hey, wait a minute. What happened to the rest of it?
1: Yes. It's a smaller quantity, a smaller sample size of something much tastier.
0: Yeah, and
1: it's
0: to me,
1: better by far.
0: To me, I put that in the same category as caffeine-free coffee. Please. What's the point? But anyway, back to the yogurt sauce.
1: Back to the yogurt. Okay, so we've got 24 ounces of yogurt.
0: Yes.
1: And we have 2 ounces of garlic set aside.
0: If you don't like the heat of the garlic, you can take
1: heat?
0: the You know, like some garlic is a little too hot, too spicy, and you want the flavor of garlic but without the heat.
1: I've not had that experience, but okay.
0: Remove the core, like the actual root inside the garlic. Set it aside. Use it for something spicier. And in the same bowl, this is a one bowl dish. I mean, people have all these machines and they clutter up their kitchen. This is just one bowl. You put the garlic in there, you put the salt in there, and you get a muddler or a flat end of something, your broomstick.
1: Hammer. Never mind. Rubber mallet. All right.
0: You don't want to break the bowl.
1: Okay, fair.
0: And then you literally

0: take that mint and you wash it. You take it off the stem. The stem will still taste like mint. You can make mint tea with that one. But the actual leaves of mint, you can roll and chiffonade. That's, I think, a French term for slicing super thin after you roll the leaf. And then you have these nice strands of mint. You fold some of them in the yogurt. And you use some whole mint leaves to decorate the rest of it. And you have what the Greeks call tzatziki. But so, plus in Arabic.
1: And then, so, do you add cucumbers?
0: Yeah. Yes, did I say cucumber? Yes, the cucumber. Now, the cucumber.
1: Sorry, when we not to be like pedantic. But
0: because I said three ingredients, I forgot the mint, the cucumber. But you could have just the plain mint.
1: Okay.
0: Mint yogurt. But yeah, the cucumber, again, avoid the super watery, large, plastic-coated, wax-coated, those the cucumbers that wick too much moisture. Get some of the either little baby ones, or what they call mini cucumbers. Mm-hmm. Or if you get the English cucumber, which has, it's called seedless, but it has seeds, but it's less seedy.
1: Yes.
0: But if you do have some of those traditional cucumbers in the U.S. with the wax, make sure you wash the wax off well. And then if you want to cut it open lengthwise and maybe scoop some of those seeds out so they don't produce more moisture. And you can still slurp the seeds yourself on the side or use the diced cucumbers for the recipe.
1: So now, okay, so after you put the mint in, is there any benefit to like letting it sit? Like, does the mint flavor come out more if you let it sit after mixing all this together, or not
0: so with the
1: much?
0: Fresh mint, you won't notice the difference. But if you use, let's say, in the winter time when fresh mint is harder to find, and you use some of the dried crushed mint that you saved during the summertime and dried and put in a jar for winter use, then you want that to sit a little bit so the mint itself will rehydrate.
1: All right,
0: and that,
1: cool.
0: Ladies and gentlemen, is our sauce of the day.
1: So we got all the way through a recipe. That's amazing.
0: Yeah, and then the same mint, if you ever had halloumi cheese, which is a Palestinian-style, Greek-style, in Palestine we call it akkawi from Akka, but it's a semi-melty, delicious cheese, a little salty, not as salty as feta, with watermelon cubes, and that cheese, that with mint, is an awesome finish.
1: So which is the one? Which is the cheese that is packed in brine, like to the point where your whole
0: feta.
1: Face sucks in when you
0: feta
1: eat it?
0: Feta cheese.
1: No, there's another. There's one of the traditional.
0: Beledi. Yes, and it could be halloumi or akkawi, any of the beledi cheeses. That salt brine is to prevent anything to growing in there. So
1: right, and it's also, it also will prevent you from eating it if you don't like soak it for a while.
0: I'm glad you mentioned.
1: Oh my gosh!
0: Yes, wicking the salt out.
1: Super salty.
0: Water.
1: Yes.
0: Water is your friend. You put that, and they're usually blocks of it, and you buy them in a tin can. In the Middle East, anyway, we bought them in a tin can, and in most cases, it wasn't even labeled for sale in the U.S. or anywhere else outside of Damascus, let's say. And then you put them in cold water, and put them back in the fridge. And that cheese is delicious, melted, fried, diced and sliced, or in the case of watermelon cheese, salad with mint. Don't forget the mint.
1: No, this is an interesting idea. I might have to try this one.
0: Yeah, try it out and see what you think. But if you use, let's say, feta cheese, use in moderation because that's pretty strong.
1: Right.
0: And it's brined also with lots of salt.
1: Yes.
0: But you have the additional layer of delicious flavor, especially sheep's milk feta versus cow's milk feta. But a banana tahini smoothie, I've been experimenting with this for a high protein diet smoothie.
1: Now
0: are you
1: ready
0: for
1: you
0: this?
1: You did warn me earlier.
0: I told you, this is
1: that,
0: not
1: that
0: an
1: this
0: unusual
1: is one
0: beverage.
1: That doesn't sound good when you hear about it.
0: Yes.
1: And I am kind of struggling with this idea. So tell me about
0: tahini,
1: it.
0: Tahini tahini in English and other languages. Tahini in Arabic comes from the word to turn into paste or to grind.
1: Just
0: like tahin, we say tahin in reference to flour that comes from the wheat.
1: Okay.
0: So you have tahin or
1: this
0: the
1: pulverized. This is not to be confused for our listeners with tahin with the soft H, which is actually a J on the label, the seasoning mixture called tahin. This is very
0: yes.
1: different.

0: different.
1: It's that's a South American
0: yes.
1: mixture of delicious, by the way.
0: Spices. Oh, it is. It
1: and
0: is.
1: The J pronounced hey in Spanish. Jain.
0: I don't know. My
1: it's spelled as T-A-J.
0: Yes.
1: But it's spelled...
0: But that's why I'm calling out the difference. Just,
1: no,
0: know,
1: this is
0: we're in radio land, right?
1: Yes, we're talking Arabic today. No Spanish. Okay. Tomorrow, mañana, we'll talk Spanish.
0: Okay.
1: Today, اليوم, or today, tahine is the paste made from sesame seeds.
0: End yes. of story.
1: So it's not a unique food. It's not a different thing. It's just sesame seeds ground up. In
0: right.
1: some cases, toasted and ground up. In other cases, just ground up.
0: And now but we're mixing it with bananas.
1: If you've ever tasted tahini solo, plain, without any other things to embellish it, mm-hmm. it's not that tasty. It's pretty, like, strong sesame, yeah. especially the raw one, the untoasted.
0: I was going to say the raw in particular. The stuff that's toasted, the roasted.
1: Has some
0: it
1: taste.
0: Has more, yeah, a little but more body.
1: In this case, we're going to use the plain raw tahini, and we need at least, do you want amounts, or are you going to let it go?
0: Of course I want amounts.
1: Okay. Well, got your number two.
0: I also want to know, like,
1: already.
0: What, you know. What you're setting the burner to?
1: I recommend the blender for this one.
0: The blender, okay.
1: Yes.
0: No stove.
1: No, es necesario, señor.
0: I'm mostly kidding, but okay. So you got your blender.
1: Yes. So a couple of bananas. I'm not going to weigh my bananas today. So two ripe bananas, and if you freeze them, they'd be fantastic. So before they get too unusable, turn into sauce. Dice your bananas or ring, you know, slice them and put them in a freezer, individually quick frozen, and then put them in bags, in little Ziploc bags. So you can use them for bananas, for blends like this or banana bread. But this is tastier than banana bread. Well, different animal. 1.5 cup milk.
0: Okay.
1: And I don't want any plant milk unless you're allergic to dairy.
0: Okay.
1: That yes. milk could Noted. Be substituted with 1 cup of, I'm sorry, 1/2 cup of milk and 1 cup of yogurt.
0: Okay.
1: Mm-hmm. For additional okay. layer of right. flavor. Two now to three medjool dates from California. Just schlep okay. yourself over there. Bring some California.
0: Or go to the store. Just make sure they didn't actually come from.
1: Remove the pits,
0: the
1: please.
0: Yes.
1: Remove the pits before you put that in the blender. They're a little too crunchy. The pits are. And then 1.5 tablespoons to 3 tablespoons of tahini. Why the wide range, you may ask? Go ahead,
0: okay,
1: ask
0: I'm going to ask, why the wide
1: Good
0: range?
1: Good question, Rowan.
0: Thank you. I was prompted.
1: For higher protein content, go with the dry tahini. Dry as in flavor.
0: You okay. know,
1: remember, we talked about it as being plain. And then a couple of toasted almonds, optional. Sliced or whatever, slivered,
0: okay,
1: toasted for finish, a garnish on the top.
0: Oh, so you put those on top after you blender it.
1: But you blend the milk, bananas, medjool dates, and tahini. And then this is where the chef in you, Rowan, will come out and go, more sugar. Then you put another date in there. Remember, take the pit off.
0: Okay.
1: Or, I need more acidity. Then maybe more yogurt.
0: All
1: That'll
0: right.
1: take care of that. And voila, you garnish and you call it your smoothie. When do you call it your smoothie? After you take my recipe and use it for inspiration.
0: Okay.
1: And tweak it to your likings. And once you write it down and you can replicate it day in, day out. That's the trick here, Rowan. Day in, day out. Should taste pretty much the
0: See,
1: same.
0: See, this is where the measurements come
1: the
0: in.
1: The continuity in
0: yes.
1: weighing. So you're
0: yes.
1: such a stickler for these scientific
0: sorry.
1: Things.
0: Sorry, yes.
1: Hmm. But anyway, that's it. There you got yourself. Remember to remove the pit, ladies and gentlemen.
0: All
1: this
0: right.
1: show was brought to you by the pit. Remove it.
0: So we do have time for one slightly upbeat, more upbeat than average local news story.
1: Nice. Excellent.
0: The president of Wisconsin's largest mosque.
1: Milwaukee, Wisconsin.
0: Yep. Met with supporters in Milwaukee Friday, just a couple days ago, after being released after over 2 months in federal custody.
1: Mr. Sarsour.
0: Yes.
1: I know him.
0: Sarsour said he received hundreds of letters during his time at a detention facility in Indiana. On one occasion, he said a guard at the jail asked him to help carry a box of letters because the box was so heavy.
1: That could happen.
0: He said it means a lot to someone going through such an unjust situation. So he spoke on Friday to supporters at the Islamic Society of Milwaukee. He said, finally, I am back. I'm here with my grandchildren, with my family, with my dear community, with people of freedom, of justice, people of faith who stood with my cause and my case. Thank you very much, everyone. This means the world to me. He was arrested by immigration agents on March 30th, and since his arrest, he's been in custody at Clay County Jail in Indiana until this last week when a U.S. District Judge James Patrick Hanlon ordered him to be released on personal recognizance. The U.S. Department of Homeland Security has accused Sarsour of lying on his immigration forms in order to obtain his green card. But his legal team and supporters say he was detained because of his pro-Palestinian advocacy. He immigrated to the U.S. from Ramallah, and he's been living in the U.S. for more than 30 years. He has 6 children, 9 grandchildren, also serves as a board member for the American Muslims for Palestine.
1: By the way, lying on one's, I just want to explain to our listener what that means. During an interview to become a citizen, they'll ask you, have you ever belonged to or fought with or carried arms on the part of an army? And in my case, I was 17 when I came to the U.S., and I have never served in the Syrian army. As a matter of fact, I escaped before I was being called to the draft when I left miraculously out of Syria. When I came here, my initial reply was, no, I've never served in an army. During the interview, I was asked if I had contributed to the work or had trained with the high school level, because the interviewers knew that Syria has, in high school, from the 9th grade on, you get trained with the military-style instructions. I've even taken some Kalashnikovs apart. Part of high school training. I was not in the army, but in the army training.
0: They're getting you ready.
1: I believe so.
0: Yeah.
1: And that's part of the culture there, and that's part of being in a country where a neighbor next door to you plans on stealing your land. So they really focus on training the kids in high school. And that became a question that was red flagged, because they said to me, well, in the past, during your first interview, you didn't say that you had served or worked with an army. So I had to explain what that meant and how this to me was not a connected deal at all. Ladies and gentlemen, look at the time.
0: Look at that. You have been listening to Salamat, your weekly tour of Arab and Arab-American news, culture, issues, and
1: tahini.
0: 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In the meantime, we bid you farewell by saying, as always in Arabic,
1: Assalamu alaikum.
0: In English, peace be upon you.

0: Hello and welcome to Pachyderm Parade. Whoa, squeaky mic. This is your host Max,
1: Ezra,
2: and Peter. Hello.
3: Hello.
0: Sup?
2: Sup? What's up with you?
0: Oh, happy Father's Day to all fathers. Oh, yeah.
2: Thank you.
0: Specifically you.
2: Thanks.
0: Well, not all of them. But I mean, he is my dad.
2: I'm but one of 3.3 billion fathers out there, maybe.
0: Yeah.
3: 3 billion?
2: It's been a good day. So, just some highlights. Slept in. Mm-hmm. Had an amazing breakfast. Brunch. Ezra did not sleep in. Had to go to brunch early. Max may not have slept in.
3: I had to go to brunch at 10.
2: Oh, no. Well, during your summer? Yeah, oh. Worked in the garden. It rained. Did axe throwing?
3: Yep.
0: Fake axe.
2: Plastic axe. Don't worry. No danger involved. And now we're here.
0: Yeah.
2: Happy to...
3: Are?
2: What?
3: Where are we?
0: We're at the...
2: You're so confused today. Let's get calibrated by song.
0: Yeah.
3: Good idea. So what's a song?
0: I had a friend over and we were talking about David Bowie. And we're going to play a song by David Bowie, As the World Falls Down. It was a song in one of the performances that was in the show that I'm in, because I'm in a circus. It was really fun.
2: Nice. All right, well, let's hear it.
3: So, wait, is Billie Jean not a David Bowie song?
2: That's
0: Michael Jackson.
2: Michael Jackson.
3: Oh, okay.
2: Okay, we'll come right back.

0: Got to see The Labyrinth, the movie.
1: It's really good. Yeah. David Bowie is in the movie.
0: That is true.
1: So, obviously, the music is amazing.
0: It's a lower tempo song. There are high points. There are reflective points.
1: Yeah. True that.
0: We came upon an interesting song recommendation last night.
1: Who? From
0: my mom. From a friend of a friend.
1: Oh, I thought it was from my mom.
0: Both. Originally from a friend of one of our friends. And what was it called as?
2: Disco Snails.
0: Disco Snails.
1: I would love to see that.
0: What do you think that's about, that song?
1: Disco
2: Snails.
0: I guess. If you've convinced me.
1: Yes.
0: Okay. Well, let's give it a shot. It's by a band called Wolfman.
1: Huh.
0: Sounds German.
1: Yeah.
0: Wolfman German. Translation. Yeah. Okay.
2: Wolf person.
0: Wolf person?
2: Yeah.
0: Okay. All right, let's give it a shot.

0: betrayal. They're in the hate, filled with love.
1: It's not a spoof, they've found the groove.
0: The simple answer is their dancers.

0: the simple answer is their dances.
1: Your rating?
2: What? 10 out of 10. That was a beautiful song.
3: I don't. It was good song.
1: It was good. So more like 9.5.
2: Yeah.
1: I don't know. I like very creative, very danceable.
2: Yes, I like danceable songs.
1: Did you learn something about snails?
2: They have disco balls in their shells.
1: I did not know that. Disco's still alive. Okay, good. Snails dance to disco.
2: Yeah.
1: Then we didn't know this until very recently. Snails also have a lot of teeth.
2: Yeah. Huh. How many? Do you know?
3: They have up to 12,000 to 20,000 microscopic teeth used to scrape food.
2: Wow. I would not like to get bitten by one of those.
3: They're microscopic.
2: And they can... Okay.
1: Wow. How long do they sleep?
3: Up to 3 years.
1: Oh, just boy.
2: Sit there?
3: Yeah.
1: Huh. You know how when you sleep a little past your time you're supposed to get up? That's way past. Probably they probably don't feel bad when they sleep 3 years.
2: Yeah. Probably. Or probably not.
1: Are they bugs? Are they considered bugs?
3: No.
1: Or insects?
3: No.
1: I heard they're mollusks.
3: Yep.
1: Is that right?
3: They can at an average speed 0.03 miles per hour.
1: Whoa.
2: That's faster than a cave grows.
1: That's faster than a cave grows?
2: Mm-hmm.
1: Well, that's speed.
2: Wow. Yep. If you can move faster than a cave, I'd say you're pretty fast.
3: And also covering roughly 158 feet per hour.
2: Dang.
1: Well, that's amazing. Wow. Now you see the snail, now you don't, because it's 158 feet.
2: And I feel like snails in movies are usually portrayed as very slow.
1: Right.
3: Well, they kind of are slow.
2: Still. Dang. But not that slow.
1: We learned a few things today. They dance to disco. They move 158 feet at least an hour.
2: Yeah.
1: Faster than cave. And they're not insects. They're mollusks.
2: Yeah.
1: Very cool. Max, do you have a fun adventure coming up?
2: Yeah. Next week I'm leaving for a 2-week canoe trip.
3: Yeah.
2: Don't ask me where I'm going. I really don't know. We usually find out when we get there.
1: Okay.
2: But I'm so excited.
1: It's in roughly in the Driftless area.
2: Yeah.
1: Of Wisconsin.
2: Mm-hmm. I'm like, oh my gosh.
1: That's awesome. Well, you picked two songs for us today.
2: Yes. One is Can You Canoe by the Okie Dokie Brothers.
3: I can barely canoe.
2: Oh. Well,
1: remember...
3: As I canoed,
1: it was the most frustrating trying to figure out how to use a canoe.
3: When we were trying to turn right, we were turning left.
1: And so we found the easiest thing to do is just to go backwards in the moment.
3: Yeah.
1: And then we kind of figured it out.
3: Then we kind of went forwards instead of backwards.
1: You should... Maybe before you get in a canoe, you should ask someone, how do you canoe?
2: Or watch a YouTube video.
1: Yeah.
3: Or just eat a piece of moldy cheese. Please don't do that.
1: All right, well, let's do that. And then there's another song after that, right?
2: Yep, Hobo's Lullaby.
1: Okay.
2: It's a classic camp song.
1: Okay, we'll be right back.

0: Hobo's Lullaby.
1: Yeah, classic camp songs. We have like a ton of these Rise Up Singing books, and we'll usually sit outside and sing together for maybe half an hour.
0: At the campfire?
1: No, just in a circle.
0: Oh.
1: While the sun is setting, it's really pretty.
0: Nice. So yeah, check out the book Rise Up Singing songbook that has like 1,200 songs in it.
1: Mm-hmm.
0: A lot of them camp songs. one quick note on the Hobo's Lullaby.
1: Yeah.
0: There are only a few. There used to be something called the Hoover Hotels, Hobo Hotels.
1: Huh.
0: They were during the Great Depression, 1931-ish to 1940-ish, provided food and shelter for boxcar tourists, they call them. So people that were looking for work, rode railways and needed places to stay. So towns around America built these little huts that would sleep like 10 people. Ah. And then they would work in the town and sleep there.
1: Hmm,
0: and so there's one... I think one I know that's in Wisconsin, in the town of Waniwok.
1: Last year it was a bike trip, and so I biked through Waniwok, and we biked to Perot, which is basically in
0: State
1: Minnesota.
0: Park.
1: Yeah.
0: Very cool. So canoe trip. What else is going on? There's the Soccer World Cup.
1: That's exciting.
0: Oh yes.
1: We're not soccer fans, but I've been hearing about
0: it. We're on the very periphery of it. What's interesting to me is that when you look at who's playing, it's usually countries that you don't really hear a lot about.
1: Yeah.
0: Like Uruguay, Cape Verde, Curacao, one of the islands north of Venezuela, all have teams. So it's neat to see. Small nation playing big nation.
1: Yeah.
0: It's kind of neat. Huh. And so I thought we would play two songs that from the band Queen, often played at sporting events. Can you guess out there?
1: I feel like We Will Rock You will be one of them.
0: Okay.
1: I kind of forgot the other one.
0: We Are the Champions. I'll just tell you. Here we go.
2: Time after time.
0: Hold on, do over. That is the second song in the progression that usually starts with

0: We are the champions
1: of the world.
2: Yeah.
0: So, yeah. Kudos to all the soccer players and fans
1: what
0: out there.
1: What are kudos?
0: Kudos? Yeah. They're little granola bars from the 90s. Uh-huh. No, other than that, they're like, no, they really were. Kudos. Congratulations, I guess we would say. Yeah. But that concludes our show for today. There's an idea you had for a show. Would you like to say it, and then we'll say goodbye?
1: So at some point, I think it'd be really fun to bring in my friend who likes David Bowie and do like an entire David Bowie themed show.
0: Nice. So stay tuned for that. Thank you for listening to Pachyderm Parade, and we'll see you next week.
1: Bye.
2: Bye.